93.3 KZOZ Rocks with Live at 5, presented by Central Coast Yamaha in Santa Maria. And that there, the Grateful Dead from Saturday Night Live back in 1978. I'm Suzanne. Thanks for hanging out tonight. And before we get back to the Live at 5 jams, let me get you this random fun fact from the internet today. Cheez-It crackers. This blew my mind and has changed my life today finding this out, okay? They are technically not squares. They're rectangles. Yeah, about 1 inch by 0.95 inches. Very close, but no cigar, if you will. Coming up, Live at 5 with Elton John after this with Iron Maiden.

0: 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We'll see you soon. Thank you.
1: Elton John. 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Done for tonight. Want to thank our friends at Central Coast Yamaha for supporting the show. And you can check them out. Summer deals on the new Wave Runners and Jet Blasters at Central Coast Yamaha. Talk to their local experts who know the water best. Take the family down to their massive showroom. Claim your new ride today. See it all at Central Coast Yamaha in Santa Maria. Coming up, we've got some Incubus right now on Jovi.

0: It's Incubus with Drive at 93.3 KZOZ. Suzanne was reading up on the Buffalo Bills and the fans that had a chance to see the new field, right? Highmark Stadium came with a $2.1 billion price tag. So the stadium has a giant folding table built into the beams on the concourse. I guess that's cool. Great photo op. But then visitors also had some complaints, like the steps are too steep. There aren't any bathrooms at the top. They said the video boards look tiny. And then worst of all, there are a bunch of seats with clearly obstructed views. And so the Bills have already responded to the complaints. They said, quote, they're currently addressing internal and external feedback. And they also said they're going to spend the next 6 weeks, quote, refining any details, quote, that they can before the home opener on September 17th. I mean, if there's an obstructed view, I feel like there's an obstructed view. And if the steps are too steep, I don't think that's going to be fixed in the next month. But hey, good luck with that, guys.
1: Here we go.
2: Jeff and Jeremy in the morning.
1: Yeah, baby.
3: 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She says, my brother-in-law has a tramp stamp.
4: 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It can be anything.
3: 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You're never taking your shirt off at the pool.
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0: I said close but no cigar earlier, and now all I've had is have a cigar in my head. So working out an earworm there. It is KZOZ. I am Suzanne, and a lot of those Pink Floyd earworms ready to go at Wiener Roblesi Amphitheater. I'm talking about Britt Floyd and the sounds of Pink Floyd in your ears. Yes, that's coming up on Thursday, October 15th at Wiener Roblesi Amp. So check it out with a keyword text, and you could win. The keyword is Floyd. Text Floyd to the 805 Beer text line at 805-543-3693 and in to win.
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93.3 KZOZ Rocks. It is Get the Lead Out, 6 p.m., dropping into a tribute to Led Zeppelin. And, you know, that one, 1971, Led Zeppelin 4. And when you think about that album, probably your brain jumps straight to those iconic heavy-hitting riffs like, I don't know, Black Dog, Rock and Roll, Stairway to Heaven, you might have heard of. But if you ask Robert Plant himself about the real masterpiece on that record, he looks at it with a completely different eye. Talking about the album, he did say, I think Led Zepp 4 was beautifully written in most areas. It wasn't overstated. It was crafted. And nowhere is that craft clearer than on that Battle of Evermore, right? Just so beautiful. And it really does hold a special place in rock history as the only time that Zeppelin ever brought in a guest vocalist. So on this one, he had written this, you know, kind of like big, epic, Tolkien-inspired story about an impending battle. But when he tried to sing both vocal parts himself, he realized it just didn't work. Enter one Sandy Denny, the legendary front woman for the folk group Fairport Convention. And Plant brought her in to duet vocals with him. So really kind of haunting, ghostly, magical call and response that does give the track its very mystical soul. And so we love it. We love celebrating it here at KZOZ, and thank you for being with me on it. Next up, we're going to get into Physical Graffiti 1975 off of the big double album. This is In the Light.

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That is from 1972, Southern California, IA, in the summertime. You can find that performance on How the West Was Won. I'm Suzanne, and if you want to get into the sounds of Led Zeppelin, text the word evening to the 805 beer text line. That's 805-543-3693. Four-pack up for grabs for Jason Bonham's Led Zeppelin Evening, just a couple weeks away. Vina Robles Amphitheater, Friday night, August 21st. 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

Queen and Bowie together at 93.3 KZOZ. And much like the Battle of Evermore that we heard with Get the Let Out, the one and only time a non-band member got into the studio and sang on a track, right? All right, coming up, we're going to get into more with The Who. Rush, got a little Nickelback on my way out tonight as well. And hey, want to give a shout out to my friends at Paso Robles Ford, Paso Ford.

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0: If you saw Nickelback when they came to the fair, they played that as their final song of the night, and they had like some crazy pyro coming up from behind the drummer, which was really cool. And then they shot off some like fireworks from that area, and it went up and it hit the top of the stage like canopy above the drummer, and then it rained back down, and it looked super cool, right? Until it wasn't. It started like melting some of the stuff. It's basically, it's like the netting that they put between the cables and the metal of the frame of the stage and all this stuff. It started like kind of melting and was sort of on fire, and they had to put that out. It was crazy. And I saw that happen because I was in the pit. All right. Anyway, my memories. I hope you have some good ones like that too. It's KZOZ. I am Suzanne. Out of here for tonight. Jeff and Jeremy back in here tomorrow, 9:40. Play Know the Show, and they're going to hook it up. Van Halen coming to the Siren in Morro Bay for a tribute to Van Halen this Friday night. 21 plus crowd at the Siren in Morro Bay. Thanks to Good Medicine Presents. Check it out. See ya.
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0: No more Mr. or Mrs. Nice Guy.
1: Alex's Attic with Alex Cooper. It's time once again to escape to another world where the rock is always just right and your seasoned host is never short on stories to share. So sit back and immerse yourself in a Tuesday edition of Alice's Attic with Alice Cooper.
2: Welcome back to Alice's Attic on August 11th. I'm in London on the eve of the first Hollywood Vampire show at the O2. This year, we do have a very special guest coming up that I'm not going to talk about that's going to be on that show. It's not easy having one of the great sex symbols of all time in a band. Of course, I'm talking about me, not Johnny Depp. So this hour, we're going back to this exact week in 1973 for Cooper's Countdown. Plus, I'll take an email, and later we've got a This Day in Rock honoring one of the great 80s rockers. But now, let's start with this.
1: Alice's Attic with Alice Cooper.

0: It's all the hits from coast to coast on Cooper's Countdown. 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
1: August 11th, 1973, American Graffiti premiered in theaters. Dr. J. Julius Erving joined the New York Nets, and I was on our massive billion-dollar babies tour, and the charts looked like this. Kicking things off at number five, Chicago, with a song that Peter Cetera and James Pankow wrote, Feeling Stronger Every Day. At number four, Charlie Daniels with a spoken word story about a long-haired hippie who breaks down in Mississippi, Uneasy Rider. Number three belongs to Deep Purple with their hit inspired by a stage burning down in Switzerland, Smoke on the Water. Coming in at number two, the New York band Stories almost made it to the top with Brother Louie. And the number one rock song on this date, 1973, was written by a Beatle for a Bond movie. Of course, I'm talking about Paul McCartney and Live and Let Die.

0: If you really love us, you'll buy everything our sponsors tell you to. More Alice Cooper after this. Alice's Attic with Alice Cooper.
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1: Hi, Alice. Do you ever get nervous before a big concert tour or concert? I have to give a presentation at work next week, and I'm already so nervous. I can't sleep. Are there any tricks to help with this, Stephanie? Yeah. Let me tell you something, Stephanie. If you know your speech, if you know what you're going to say, then it's easy as pie. If you go up there not quite knowing what you're going to say, well, yeah, you're not ready. And you're going to get nervous and you're going to fumble around. When I get on stage, I know exactly what I'm going to do. And then I leave some up to improvising on stage. But I know exactly what the songs are. I know what I'm going to do. I know the audience is going to react. And so I just let go. Just let it go. And Stephanie, start with a joke. Say, I went to the doctor and the doctor told me I had 2 weeks to live. And you say, well, I can't pay you. And he'll say, I'll give you another week. Okay, that's a good start. Well, if my radio show is making you nervous, drop me a line at alice@alicesattic.com. Stick around because I've got a special This Day in Rock coming up after this.
0: Alice Cooper will be right back with more insanity after this break.
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3: 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I felt like Wile E. Coyote, just waiting for that IRS anvil to drop.
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1: John Kennedy Oswald, known to the world as Janie Lane.

from Warrant was found unresponsive in a room at the Comfort Inn in Woodland Hills, California. He was 47 years old. He had no ID on him, no money. A half-empty bottle of vodka and prescription medication were near the body. The L.A. County coroner determined this cause of death as acute ethanol intoxication. So here's something from Warrant. It's cherry pie.

0: Someone has to pay for this travesty. 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Alice's Attic with Alice Cooper.
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1: You're back in the attic with Alice Cooper, 50 plus years in the music business, and here I am in the middle of the night talking to you about rock and roll instead of sleeping like a normal person. You're welcome. Anyway, big hour ahead of us. Movie Music Madness from Head East, then Tales from the Attic about an appearance I did on the Ultimate American Talent Show, and finally, rock trivia on one of my favorite bands. 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
1: The 2005 film Sahara featured Matthew McConaughey doing what he does best, smiling, taking his shirt off, and being charming. He plays an ex-Navy SEAL treasure hunter who's looking for a lost Civil War battleship while simultaneously trying to stop an environmental catastrophe. It cost $160 million to make and only made $120 million at the box office. But the soundtrack is built almost entirely around classic rock. And the song they chose to open the film was Never Been Any Reason by Head East.

0: We'll be back with more Alice Cooper next. Alice's Attic with Alice Cooper.
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0: This is Tales from the Attic.
2: Tonight's tale takes us back to 2010, the night I performed on American Idol, which is a sentence I genuinely did not ever anticipate ever saying. It was the season 9 finale at the Nokia Theater in L.A. It was Simon Cole's last year as a judge. The concept was this: the top 12 finalists would perform Schools Out with me on network TV in front of approximately 30 million people. Now, I want to give you an honest picture of what it's like to walk out on the American Idol stage, because it is different from every other stage I have ever been on. Every other stage is an audience comes to see you, but the American Idol audience is a different animal. Some of them are rock fans. Some of them are there for pop contestants. Some of them are 12 years old. This was a very special night because my guitarist that night was Orianthe. And that was the first time I'd worked with Orianthe, who later joined the band. One of the great, great rock guitar players of all time. Well, if I'm your American Idol, write to me at alice@alicesattic.com. This is the only thing I had against American Idol, was that anybody with a good voice could go on there and sing songs that were already hits. They'd get up there and do a song that's by Burt Bacharach or Paul McCartney or Paul Simon. And of course it's a great song. And of course they're great singers. There's people at my church that could win on American Idol singing. I always thought it should be the person comes in with their own song and makes you believe it. Sings that song and tears you right up. And you sit there and go, okay, that could be an American Idol. What would happen if nobody had ever heard Bob Dylan before and he came on American Idol? He wouldn't last 2 seconds. They would say, that voice, oh man, that voice. Or Tom Waits. But that voice connected to the songs they wrote is brilliance. So I was just saying, it was kind of like finding the best singer in the room, which was kind of easy. All right, rock trivia is up next, so stay right there.
0: Alice will be right back.
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1: What do you got for us, Coop?
2: What Yardbird song led Eric Clapton quitting the band? It was For Your Love. Clapton had joined the Yardbirds as a 17-year-old in 1963, right after they'd taken over from the Stones as the house band at the Crawdaddy Club. He was there for one reason, blues. So when For Your Love arrived with its harpsichord and its pop sensibility, Clapton said, no thank you. He recorded the track, but the success of the song and the direction it pointed the band was more than he could stand. Within weeks of its release in March 65, he was gone. And who took his place? Oh, nobody. A guy named Jeff Beck. And that's when the Yardbirds literally just took off and became the most exciting recording band in the world and live band. Let's hear For Your Love. And it is my least favorite Yardbird song.

0: There's more Alice Cooper coming sooner than later. Alice's Attic with Alice Cooper.
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9: If you're looking for a radio host who plays games with you, you've come to the wrong place. Unless, of course, the game is rock, paper, scissors. Then you can count on our faithful host to choose rock every single time. He's got his microphone on, and his leathers are just back from the cleaners. It's Alice's Attic with Alice Cooper.
10: It's another entertaining evening here in Alice's Attic. You could be watching House of Dragons, but instead you decided to hang out there in my attic. I also have a few dragons around here somewhere. I met Matt Smith, who of course plays the main character, and he's very elegant and very Shakespearean. He's got white hair, and he's just dangerous as all hell. And I met him at Comic-Con, and I went, oh my gosh, there's Matt Smith. Hey, Matt. And he goes, oi! Alice Cooper! Oh, F&L! Total bloke. It wasn't exactly what I was expecting. Oh, take a picture, mate! Come on! So, anyways, one of the great actors. Really, really good actor. I think he'd make a great James Bond. So stick around this hour, because we'll be playing something from one of the biggest albums of all time, for You Gotta Love the 80s. And, of course, we'll get extra stupid on Hey Stupid. And finally, some rock trivia on a song we can all sing along to. But now it's time for this. If he's ever in a James Bond movie, trust me, he'll be a villain.
7: Alice is out.

0: 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Here's Coop now.
1: In 1986, Slippery When Wet changed everything for Bon Jovi. John and Richie Sambora had 30 songs written going into the sessions. They auditioned them for actual teenagers. They held listening sessions with high school kids in New York and New Jersey and took notes on which tracks got the reactions. Then they went into the studio with producer Bruce Fairburn, who John had chosen specifically because he loved the sound of Black and Blues' Without Love album. They brought in Desmond Child for the three songs they needed to be absolute certain hits. You Give Love a Bad Name, Living on a Prayer, and I'd Die for You. And it worked because it became one of the biggest albums of the 80s. And let me just throw this in. I got pretty close with John Bon Jovi and the boys back in that time. I wrote some songs with them, and live, one of the best bands I'd ever heard. They were unbelievably great live. So here's Never Say Goodbye from Bon Jovi's Slippery.

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tales of the strange and dumb coming up on Hey Stupid with Alice. And The Rock rolls on right now. Alice's Attic with Alice Cooper.

0: Alice's Attic with Alice Cooper presents
1: Hey Stupid.
2: First up, a man in Idaho who stole a cement mixer and led police on a chase at only 10 miles per hour. The pursuit lasted several blocks before police were able to jump into the truck and apprehend the man. And don't worry, the cement was just fine. He actually thought he was going to outrun the police in a cement mixer. Okay. Next up, Florida, where a drunk teenager had the surprise of a lifetime after he broke into an Airbnb, which was being rented by a group of police officers. Not quite the right apartment to break into. And finally, we stay in Florida because that's where Stupid lives, where police finally caught a man who was wanted for robbing a Taco Bell. He was in jail already for robbing a different Taco Bell. What do you actually steal at a Taco Bell? Burritos? I don't get it. By the way, thank you, Taco Bell, for your contribution to Solid Rock. They made a very big contribution to us. And from now on, I'll be eating at Taco Bell's. Well, I've got rock trivia coming up after this, so don't go anywhere.
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0: testing the limits of your musical proficiency. 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
1: Who inspired John Fogerty to use the word hoodoo in the CCR song Born in Bayou? It was taken from Howlin' Wolf. The word has roots in Central African folk, and Fogerty defined it this way. Hoodoo is a magical, mystical, spiritual, non-defined apparition, like a ghost or a shadow. Not necessarily evil, but certainly otherworldly. I was getting some of that imagery from Howlin' Wolf and Muddy Waters. So, here's Born on the Bayou from CCR.

0: Alice's Attic with Alice Cooper.
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4: It's Alice's Attic with Alice Cooper. You're inside Alice's Attic. Your sagacious host could truly benefit from having a yard sale. Who wouldn't be interested in used straitjackets, top hats, guillotines, and leather pants? There's even a lava lamp from his first L.A. apartment. But amongst the flotsam and jetsam of an extraordinarily interesting life are the tantalizing tales that only a Rock and Roll Hall of Famer could deliver. So sit back and enjoy another hour of rock and talk with Alice Cooper.
5: 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You people just love your abbreviations. Anyway, we've got a big hour ahead. I've got some more rock trivia coming up on a Detroit band, then freaky facts that will make you gasp. But we'll finish with a live and kicking tune from a fabulous band of Thunderbirds. But now, let's hear some music.
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And more music now. It's Alice's Attic with Alice Cooper.

0: 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So let's test your expertise. It's Rock Trivia on Alice's Attic with Alice Cooper.
1: Who returned to produce the 1974 Grand Funk album, Shining On? It was the one and only Todd Rundgren. It was recorded at a studio called The Swamp, with Rundgren returning to produce after We're an American Band. And he not only produced it, but also added his own backing vocals and guitar to the record. Another cool thing about that album, it featured a genuine 3D album cover, which required special glasses. And it was advertised as the first 3D rock and roll album cover. So let's hear the title, Shining On, Grandpa.

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0: More of Alice's Attic with Alice Cooper coming up. Alice's Attic with Alice Cooper.
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1: Ready to learn something? Here we go. There is a plant in Australia called Gympie Gympie, also known as the suicide plant, which causes a burning pain so intense if you touch it that it's described as being burnt by acid and electrocuted at the same time. We have a bunch of those up here in the attic. The average human has around 70,000 thoughts per day. I had seven today. Gangster Al Capone started the first soup kitchen in Chicago. He was sort of Robin Hood of his time. He was a bootlegger and criminal, but he took care of the people on the street, so they loved him. In 2000, Saddam Hussein wrote a bestseller fiction novel entitled Zevaba and the King. And finally tonight, officially the longest war in history was between the Netherlands and the Isles of Scilly, which lasted from 1651 to 1986. And there were no casualties. They just yelled at each other from across the water. Well, I'm going to take a break, but I'll be right back with Alive and Kicking, so stay put.
0: What? You think radio this brilliant is free? We'll be back with more amazing Alice Cooper after the break.
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7: 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I have been pulling double duty at home. 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

Breaking is coming up. Now on Alice's Attic with Alice Cooper, let's do more music. It's Alice's Attic with Alice Cooper.

0: Alice's Attic with Alice Cooper and another taste of Live and Kicking.
1: Kim Wilson and Jimmy Vaughn founded the Fabulous Thunderbirds in Austin in 1974. Jimmy was the older brother of Stevie Ray Vaughan. And while Stevie was the one who exploded into the national scene, Jimmy was the one who helped create the Austin blues scene that Stevie grew up in. The T-Birds became the house band at Antone's, which was the legendary Austin blues club that was in the mid-70s the center of the Texas blues universe. And as far as Kim Wilson goes, Muddy Waters said that he was his favorite harmonica player and vocalist. So naturally, they were an amazing live band. Tonight, we're going to the album Live in Houston, recorded in 2006 at the Warehouse. So here's from the Fabulous Thunderbirds, Tough Enough.

0: Unlike Elvis, Alice Cooper has not left the building. We'll return with more Genius Radio after this. Alice's Attic with Alice Cooper.
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with Alice Cooper. You found your way to a broadcast that captures the very essence of what has made the medium of radio so magical. 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
1: It's your experienced host, Alice Cooper, back again on the radio. My resume is pretty extensive. I've recorded 30 albums, toured the world for decades, and of course, had a brief affair with Miss Piggy in the 70s. Anyway, this hour, I'll be giving you an attic classic from a one-hit wonder. Also, I'll be checking my email, and we'll close it out with some rock trivia on your favorite Canadian power trio. But now, let's get straight to the rock.
0: Alice's Attic with Alice Cooper.

for more Attic Classics in a few on Alice's Attic with Alice Cooper. And let's do more rock right now. It's Alice's Attic with Alice Cooper.

bass-driven, echo-drenched ode to early rock and roll. It's called Rock On. And it's moody, it's cool, and it still sounds like nothing else on the radio. Essex used the song to get a record deal with CBS, and the song became his only American Top 40 hit, making him sort of a one-hit wonder. There were two different cover versions worth noting. In 1989, singer Michael Damian had a hit with it, and in 2006, Def Leppard also had a hit with their version. I love David Essex's track on this. It's one of the classic songs of all time, classic records of all time. There's a big difference between great songs and great records. This was a great record. Rock on.

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0: 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Alice's Attic with Alice Cooper.
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0: Alice's Attic with more of Alice Cooper's email.
1: Hi there, Alice. It's Adam Free here on the other side of the world. Your show has me reaching for the indigestion tablets and the lithium for my depressive symptoms post-listening to your endless drivel. Seriously, though, it's ironic that a Cooper is a job description of a keg maker, particularly wine barrels, considering your very long and much congratulated sobriety. Anyway, excuse me while I seek medical attention. Adam. I know Adam. Adam's written in before. Actually, it's wine barrels and beer barrels. I picked the name. It's not my real name, okay? Fournier is my real name. And that actually is a very common French name. I didn't know that until I went to France. Well, if my endless drivel is making you depressed, send some of your own drivel to Alice at alicesattic.com. I'm very entertained by my drivel. Thank you very much. Sometimes I drool when I drivel. I'll be back with some more rock trivia after this break.
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0: Alice Cooper has some rock trivia for you. Go for it, Alice.
1: Which song was the influence on the main riff of the Rush song, A Passage to Bangkok? It was inspired by the Led Zeppelin track Kashmir. Neil Peart wrote it as a serious geopolitical commentary on drug trafficking routes in Asia. And the title was a play on E.M. Forster's A Passage to India. Alex Lifeson cited Led Zeppelin's Kashmir as the riff's primary influence. Okay, so Neil Peart's sitting around with a pad of paper, looking at the fire going, I need to write a serious geopolitical commentary on drug trafficking routes in Asia. I don't think that happened. I'm sorry. Let's hear A Passage to Bangkok.

0: has pulled the stairs back into the ceiling, but he'll be back for you at his abnormal hour tomorrow. Alice's Attic with Alice Cooper.
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2: 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I recently received a tip that Smith & Wesson will be discontinuing one of their models from new sales in California. The Military and Police short-barreled, 5-shot, 38 caliber revolver with a Crimson Trace laser will be phased out in California. So, I bought a bunch of them, and I'm offering them at a very attractive price, so come on over and check them out. 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I just ordered a couple of them today to see how sales go on them. 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
1: Hello, everyone. 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

California. 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So come on over to Rooster's Firearms at 98 South Main Street in beautiful downtown Templeton.

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3: Enjoy.

0: my son is such a man boy. Like if it's salad, if it's called salad, he won't eat it. Like that goes to macaroni salad, potato salad, all of it. He's like, no, it's salad.
1: Well, those are great salads, though.
0: I know.
1: Completely different than you know,
0: that's
1: some romaine.
0: I'm
1: trying to
0: tell him. I'm like, dude. He's got a compelling case. He's like, I don't want to get that cyclosporadica or whatever it is called.
1: Killer farms. You know, I hate to tell you this, folks, but this has been going on for decades.
0: Yeah.
1: We just now have this information crammed down our throats. People have been getting diarrhea from salads.
0: This is doctor.
1: For 100 years, for God's sakes. Hey, salad is
0: doctors
1: old.
0: are shining in the post-COVID era because now people listen to them. They're like, oh, we gotta
1: follow the science. How'd that work out, Fauci? Listen,
2: oh boy, wait till you hear the new stuff they got on Fauci. They got text messages. They got stuff that he knew in advance that it was terrible for pregnant women to take this thing.
0: Yeah,
2: from what I read,
0: pushed it.
2: It's not officially been released yet. But if this is true, it's very bad that he knew.
0: They gotta move those units, Jeremy. They gotta move those units at all costs.
2: What's it called when a woman can't have a baby? Or when she miscarriages?
0: Miscarriage, yeah, it caused miscarriage.
2: Yes, that's wait till we get that out. I don't know if that's going to mean anything. But anyways, since we're following the science.
0: It's a really bad time to, if your name is Anthony Fauci.
2: My wife saw something about jalapenos. She's a cranny jalapenos.
0: Yeah.
2: And I'm like, Charlene, oh my God.
0: No, I'm telling you.
2: It's from one farm in Mexico. We're going to be fine. Most of our jalapenos come from California.
0: Taylor Farms. That's where they come from in California. They're recalling the jalapenos from the grocery stores due to the salmonella outbreak that has affected 345 people across 27 states.
2: Chipotle
0: and Qdoba have already removed the jalapenos last week.
2: I think you're misinforming people because Taylor Farms has farms in Mexico. Okay. And it's, are you sure they're from California? Are you sure?
0: I don't know. I know that they have
2: Taylor
0: a farm
2: is
0: Salinas.
2: Yes. Well, they do. But they also have, it's Cenota, Mexico.
0: That's where the jalapeno. But when you take all the jalapenos and then you move them to one facility and then you start distributing and putting them in things, isn't it hard to keep track of the jalapenos and which jalapenos came from where?
2: I'm looking it up so you don't pass off that information.
0: The recall list. Well, I know that it's bad enough information to know that they're recalling 20 different products, dips, salsas, guacamoles from Walmart, Target, Whole Foods, Trader Joe's, and Kroger.
2: Where are the, what are they, bad jalapenos? Are they tainted?
0: Salmonella outbreak. That's all I have. That's all the information I have. And listen, I know if they're recalling them, they don't want to take the chances. And this is coming off the bad press from the cyclosporada, whatever it was called.
2: Oh, yeah. Sinaloa, Mexico. Yeah, Sinaloa.
0: Like I said, like once you get all the jalapenos, it doesn't matter like where they, like where, how do I know my jalapenos are sourced from California if I'm Taylor Farms and I get, you know, jalapenos from everywhere?
2: Yeah. Well, that's what the news says. That's what the CDC is saying. Trust the science. The Food and Drug Administration but if Taylor Farms, I didn't know that Taylor Farms was having an issue. It says, hold on a second. Okay, yeah, Taylor Farms is the one distributing. So they buy

0: the jalapenos from this place in Sinaloa, Mexico. And like you just said.
1: And probably lots of other places, too. It's a huge distributor, right?
0: What is it? What are people? What's the illness? Diarrhea?
1: Salmonella.
0: No deaths so far. Come on.
1: No, it's affected 345
0: Salmonella is probably, I've never had it.
1: Jeremy will eat it unless somebody has died from eating it. This is what we've learned.
0: Hey, we've all had a little diarrhea. Man, I love jalapenos. I just threw three away today only because they were soft. I'll take a chance on washing a jalapeno, but no, I'm not eating a soft jalapeno. It's got to be firm. Soft jalapeno, bad news.
1: But man, bad run for Taylor Farms, right?
0: Yeah, Taylor Farms is, I don't know how they're making it at this point. Are they ran by the mob? Like, what is going on with Taylor Farms? How do they survive another big hit like this? Like you said, Chipotle and Qdoba and a bunch of other chain restaurants. I don't see T-Bell on this one this time. Plus all their products at the store, like you said, guacamole, pico de gallo, and all these different dips.
1: Well, Chipotle and Qdoba removed the jalapenos last week. And that was where the dominoes started to fall.
0: I see.
1: Now Taylor's like, okay, fine. We'll take our dips, salsas, and guacamoles that will give you salmonella.
0: Do you know how many people
1: Walmart,
0: have gotten
1: Target,
0: sick from this?
1: Whole Foods, Trader Joe's.
0: That you're making such a big deal out of?
1: 345.
0: Out of how many million in the United States?
1: No, I know.
0: Zero deaths?
1: How many of those million are jalapeno eaters, though?
0: Yeah, probably not a lot. It reminds me, Seth would be the safest.
1: Yeah, Seth would be fine.
0: You know, the only that's going to kill Seth is if they find something wrong with ketchup.
1: All jalapenos would kill Seth.
0: No, I'm saying Seth's fine. He's never going to eat a jalapeno.
1: I know, because he put ketchup on his tacos.
0: From Minnesota.
1: Ketchup on his tacos. So if you're eating jalapenos, I don't know. Check where they're sourced.
2: Seth Blackburn!
1: This is a great argument for all you buy local people out there. Ew, I only buy my jalapenos.
0: Well, there you go. Yeah, buy your local jalapenos and, you know, you won't be peeing out your butt.
1: I buy the jalapenos with the best price. Okay.
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1: So for the first time in 15 years, 7-Up, the soda pop, is changing its recipe. It's going from a lemon-lime soda to a lime-lemon soda.
2: Oh, it leads with the lime instead of the lemon.
1: They're changing the flavor. And I was thinking, God, over the past 20 years in the United States, soda consumption has roughly decreased by 25%. People don't drink soda like they used to.
2: Well, there's a lot of competitors. It's kind of like our industry. People used to only be able to listen to...
1: You mean like all the sport drinks? Like sometimes I drink those, like Powerade. I'm a Powerade guy.
2: Oh, gosh, there's so many. Like energy drinks? Think about what the energy drink market did to the soft drink.
1: And then coffee's become so popular too, right? Like I think a lot of people that used to drink Pepsi or Coke or 7-Up, well, maybe not 7-Up because I think it's a caffeine-free beverage, but to get their caffeine, a lot of people have switched over to these energy drinks, those refreshers we were talking about with the folks that came in from... The bean.
2: Listen, this is why I think Bangers was such a good idea, is why would I eat potato chips when I could eat potato chips with caffeine? I love caffeine. Why would I drink a soda pop that has a nominal amount of caffeine when I could drink one that gives me a lot of caffeine?
1: Here's a lady, an influencer. I hate playing influencers, but let's see what she has to say about this 7-Up. Changing itself from a lemon-lime to a lime-lemon. Lemon not being forward, lime being forward now.

0: I'm gonna do a side-by-side taste for the lemon lime and the lime lemon. The lime one is distinctly more lime-scented. Old 7-Up. Sweet and crisp, but admittedly the lemon lime flavor is a little muted. New. It is such a subtle difference. Honestly, if you didn't know that they changed it.
1: I already hate her because she's talking so fast.
2: Well, they have,
1: And I talk fast.
2: I think it's Arizona State. They're teaching a course on influencers, and there's a certain cadence that they teach in the voice.
1: It's horrible.
2: But if everybody
1: we must be
2: like
1: old. How do you know you're old? Because this right here annoys me.
0: I don't think you'd be able to tell the difference. Maybe have a hit more lime zest. I almost think the new one is not as sweet, and maybe that's where the lime flavor comes in. When Pepsi changed Sierra Mista Starry, there was a bigger difference between the two, and I know some people don't like Starry now because of that. If you were worried that was going to happen to 7-Up, you don't have to be. Side by side, with my eyes closed, I wouldn't even know the difference.
1: Well, I guess that's kind of good because I'm a Sprite guy, number one. And if I don't have a Sprite, I go for a 7-Up, and they're pretty close. But that Starry thing she was talking about, that is garbage.
2: I agree.
1: Complete garbage.
2: Like, the Sierra Mist was way better.
1: Yes, and they got rid of Sierra Mist, didn't they?
2: Yeah, well, because...
1: Too much competition. You know,
2: I think the story behind that is they never trademarked it properly, and there was an influencer's name was Sierra Mist, and she sued Sierra Mist. Now she doesn't have to be an influencer anymore. So they changed the name.
1: Well, that's one annoying bitch.
2: This is the wild world that we live in.
1: Thank you, PepsiCo.

0: Hey, Jeff, Jeremy here. We got those tickets to see Van Halen. That's a fan with an F. That's coming to the Siren this Friday night, just a couple nights away. Go to goodmedicinepresents.com to buy your tickets. You can win them with us today at 9:40, though, if you know the show.
1: I think you and I were largely applauding the penny extinction. You were happy about that, right?
0: Yeah, I mean, yeah, I don't know, penny, whatever.
1: The next target is the nickel. And I did some Jeff economy on the nickel. Because there's something called the Common Sense Act that is going to phase out the nickel. So we're just going to have dimes, quarters, and dollars, no? And you know, you see where this is going. But you see where the trend is going, right? Is it going to be just dollars or no? But the way that retailers can nickel and dime us, or penny and nickel us, is quite intriguing. We'll get to that coming up.
2: Sometimes I need to rock out first thing. Jeff and Jeremy in the morning. 93.3 KCOZ rocks.
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3: Good morning with your Central Coast headlines. I'm Ben Hayes. Students are going back to school this week, and the Atascadero Police Department reminds everyone construction is still underway at Fire Station 1, located at the corner of Traffic Way and Lewis Avenue. The sidewalks around the construction site are closed, so students should use only open sidewalks and marked pedestrian routes. Drivers should slow down, stay alert, and use extra caution when traveling through construction areas and school zones to help keep everyone safe. A residential fire displaced four people in the 7500 block of Castano Avenue in Atascadero. Multiple people reported the fire Sunday just before 5 p.m. The first crew to arrive found a single-family home fully involved in flames, with the fire spreading to vegetation behind the residence. Crews were able to get the fire out. The cause is under investigation. Stenographers may be a thing of the past in California.
4: The California Supreme Court has ruled that some civil cases can be recorded to ensure that everyone involved has a record of court proceedings. The recording will be used when a court can't provide a court reporter or the parties can't afford to pay for one. Attorneys for the ruling say it will give the state's poorest clients access to legal tools. Meanwhile, lawyers for stenographers say only a human can decipher what is said in a courtroom. Officials say criminal court proceedings and some types of civil hearings will still require a human touch.
3: ABC's Sherry Preston says Americans' credit card debt has reached a shockingly high number.
5: The Federal Reserve Bank of New York says collectively Americans put $21 billion more on their credit cards in the second quarter of this year, totaling a whopping $1.26 trillion, just shy of an all-time credit card debt level set in the fourth quarter of last year. Rising prices for gas and groceries clearly pinching our pockets. The percentage of credit card balances that were more than 90 days delinquent jumped from just over 7% in 2022 to almost 13% this year.
3: With your Central Coast headlines, I'm Ben Hayes.
6: Hello, everyone. This is Jim with Roosters Firearms. I recently received a tip that Smith & Wesson will be discontinuing one of their models from new sales in California. The Military and Police short-barreled, 5-shot, 38 caliber revolver with a crimson

0: trace laser will be phased out in California. So I bought a bunch of them, and I'm offering them at a very attractive price, so come on over and check them out. Hey, and here's another tip, and this is a good one. 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They have a new 9mm pistol out at a very attractive price. I just ordered a couple of them today to see how sales go on them. And if things work out, we'll get a lot more of them in. 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

0: Jeremy in the Morning.
1: So the Senate quietly passed something called the Common Sense Act this weekend. And in that act, they are going to eliminate the nickel. So what will it allow for it to do? Basically, they're moving to digital.
2: Yeah.
1: All the way around. Like, you know, you're just going to use your card for everything. Because if you don't, then you're now going to pay. And the problem with using the card is you have to pay a fee for using the card in some instances, right?
2: Right.
1: And if it's a debit card and gas and things like that.
2: I've started to see a lot more places do a cash discount. So if you play with a card, it's this much. But if you can pay with cash, you're going to save, I don't know, 5-10%.
1: But they're losing money if they do that. So this Common Sense Act comes in and actually, I think it ends up helping businesses. Because businesses would be allowed the option to round cash transactions to the nearest nickel. So say if something cost you $19.82, that purchase would then be $19.80. So they lose 2 cents on that, right? And you're like, oh, how they make money on that? If it's 1983, they make 1985. But here's the thing with retailers. They set the pricing. It's not like the market value. You know, not everything's market value. You could go to one store and buy one thing, go to another store and buy it for a completely different price. We all know that in capitalism, right? So why would a retailer make it so any price of anything comes out to 0, 1, or 2 when they could make it come out to 3 and then they get 2 more cents on that purchase? 2 more cents on every single purchase that you make at a retailer would add up over time.
2: Yes, there is that. But then you also have to look at, like, let's look at the restaurant industry over the past, I don't know, 5, 6, 7, 10 years. Restaurants are hurting. I mean, they're not doing as well as they were because things are too expensive. And my point is that eventually people are like, screw it, we're not going to go. We're not going to buy. We're not going to pay for it. We'll find other ways to do it. And we've seen that with food.
1: But the representatives don't care because they don't work in the restaurant business. The people that vote this into office into policy, they don't care. They're like, okay, yeah, it makes sense to get rid of the nickels, but they don't work with the nickels. They're not paying for things with pennies and nickels.
2: No.
1: You know?
2: And I'm a culprit here because I've got my card on my phone and everywhere we go, I tap. Jay's bring it over and I scans my face and I go, tap, we're done.
1: It would make sense for you to do that now once this takes root because you don't have to worry about if something's going to cost 1982, 1981, or 1980 and getting that break of a cent or 2 cents down because when it cost 83, 84, 85, you're just going to pay it. But you are going to now pay it.
2: Yeah.
1: You know.
2: Are you still paying cash for stuff when you can? I carry cash. But my cash is more of a, they only accept cash, which is pretty much nowhere anymore. I mean, I went to a concert. I was in a guy's trailer and he had, you know, Starlink and a little tap thing on his thing.
1: I buy groceries with cash.
2: I'm curious if this is kind of a,

0: interesting poll question. I mean, if people are using their credit cards credit, debit, or paying for things with cash, how many people are actually still using just cash? Nobody. Come on.
1: Oh, only cash?
0: I think you'd have to be over 80. Yeah. If you're over 80, you might mainly use cash. I know one guy who's 87. He still uses cash.
1: My father-in-law is 71, but 87 in his mindset when it comes to that. He only pays cash.
0: It's just easier to do the card, and then you get the points for the airline miles.
1: Oh, yeah. Like I said, I paid for groceries the other day, and I handed the guy the cash, and I felt like I was putting him out. He was like, oh.
0: I was at Walmart and saw these two younger girls. They look like they weren't even driving age yet. They were maybe 14, 15, and they were at the Walmart getting stuff. And they each were going through the self-checkout, feeding the damn machine money, trying to feed the machine money. I finally got out of the line. I'm like, okay, this is ridiculous. Like, I've seen two people get their groceries check out and go over here.
1: And that's the thing. That's the thing with it is the system could go ahead and dictate how you do it.
0: Yes.
1: Like they can choose to replace what's the replacement cost of the reader that reads the dollar?
0: Convenience will be what gets rid of cash. People will eventually say
1: that's why Google and Apple are very smart for going to the tap thing and just storing it on your phone. But man, that scares me. Hackers, all that stuff. Come on.
0: Yeah, but the thing is, I was hacked a couple weeks ago. I got a notification from my bank right away saying, hey, somebody's at Walmart trying to spend, was this you? I said, no. They froze my account right away. They canceled it. I've had a lot of friends. I mean, you're FDIC insured, so you don't usually have to worry about it with a credit card. Credit card is actually one of the safer ways to do something. If you purchase something on a website and it's a scam, you can just challenge that and then you won't lose that money.
1: But what happens when it becomes too much of a hassle, like that do not call list that we were talking about last week? Remember the do not call list?
0: Yeah, there is that possibility.
1: It became too much of a hassle for the people that are enforcing it because it's definitely not working. The do not call list is definitely not working.
0: And that could be where we're at here one day.
1: That was supposed to change things in 2010, and here we are 16 years later, and it's...

We got your tickets to see Brett Floyd coming to Vina Robles in October. Grab tickets at VinaRoblesAmphitheater.com or text Floyd to us. We'll get you in on the text contest. We're going to do that drawing coming up this Friday. Just text Floyd. That's F-L-O-Y-D to 805-543-36.

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1: We start in Southern California, where it was an absolute thriller last night at Dodger Stadium, where the Men in Blue edged out the Royals 5-4 in a 10-inning battle, highlighted by Blake Snell striking out 10 batters. The Angels kept their momentum alive to secure their fourth consecutive victory, beating the Rangers 3-2. Meanwhile, the Padres crushed the Brewers 11-2 to stretch their own winning streak to 4 games. Up north, the Giants took care of business at Oracle Park, riding a home run from rookie Bryce Eldridge.
2: Eldridge, high drive. Left center field. It is out of here.
1: The Giants beat the Astros 4-1. Athletics ran into a buzzsaw, though, in Sacramento, falling to the Rays 12-4.
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Chef Jeremy here. 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

0: that marijuana now outpaces tobacco for the users in the United States. Like more people
1: are smoking weed than cigarettes.
0: Yeah.
1: Are you,
0: yeah.
1: Using tobacco? Well, that doesn't surprise me because like you're on those pouch things sometimes and those don't even have tobacco in them, right? That's just nicotine.
0: Yeah, but I wonder if they count that in there.
1: I think they probably do. Tobacco's down.
0: They're tobacco flavored because the state of California says you can have it be mint flavored. But
1: yeah, I would imagine that tobacco companies are making those things, right? Because people are moving in that direction.
0: Yeah, 100%. Well, and the policies that surround smoking a cigarette are insane. Thank you, San Luis Obispo, 1990-93. Ruined the party for everyone. Like, oh, yeah, we're going to go ahead and stop smoking in bars. And then next thing you know, boom. Is there a bar you can smoke in anywhere in the United States now? I mean, it took 30 years for the policy to take effect. But remember, San Luis
1: I was
0: Obispo
1: in a bar in Idaho, and they were smoking. We opened the door, and I'm like, holy cow, 1988 smacked me right in the face. 1998.
0: Idaho freedom.
1: And that's right. And my wife looked at me, she goes, I'm not going in there. I go, I know you're not. There's another bar.
0: But I am. I need a cigarette.
1: Oh, my God. I think I had a half a pack just opening the door. It was like, I did not want to go in there. I was just like, wow. It doesn't bother me that people smoke, but I was like, whoa. I don't know if I could sit in there and like have something to eat and drink. That was too much.
0: Josh Omi. That's how you say his name, right? The lead singer for the Queens of the Stone Age. Josh Omi.
1: Yeah, Josh, homie.
0: I feel weird saying it. Is it homie or homie?
1: Homie.
0: That guy.
1: I think it's homie.
0: They're on tour with the Foo Fighters right now, and they're playing at Ford Field in Detroit. Some of the guys in the Queens of the Stone Age were smoking cigarettes backstage, and somebody comes up to him and says, excuse me, sir, you could face a $10,000 fine for smoking in this facility. This is a smoke-free facility. And he's like, screw that. And then he went up on stage. And I can't play the audio, but I can. You're just going to have to be on it, okay?
1: Oh.
0: Should we do this? Should we try this trick?
1: Can't you just mute it?
0: Not really.
1: Okay, I can. I can mute it. We'll okay. Give it our best. Turn it up. Wow. All right, turn that off.
0: You guys do. You don't want to edit that. Come on.
1: No, it's an F word every other word. It's like I can't. My fingers aren't that fast. Trust me, if I was that fast, I wouldn't be doing this dumb job.
0: So basically, I'm going to paraphrase his rant, okay?
1: Thank you.
0: He says, F this place, you got scalpers selling tickets for four times as much online, and it's sanctioned by the venue and the ticket distributor. You're spending three times as much for drinks, and they tell you you can't smoke a cigarette. Go ahead and smoke a cigarette if you want to. And he lights up a cigarette during their last song of their set, that are opening for the Foo Fighters, last song of their set, and smokes it while he does it. Apparently, he got a $10,000 fine for that.
1: What about the swearing? Remember, the fair had a fine for swearing. Didn't they?
0: It's good to see Rock Rebellion back, though. You know what I mean? Like, it really is. Like, if this is the cause, I think he's fighting a losing cause because the cigarette smokers.
1: Cigarette smokers, man, they get pissed off. You tell them you can't do that.
0: Right.
1: I have a friend who's...
0: Because you need the nicotine.
1: He's at least a pack a day. I mean, he is... I flew with him once. He couldn't fly on that airplane. He was chewing the gum, the Nicorette gum, and... Man, uh-huh. We got to the airport. He was about shoving little kids and women over just to get to the exit to go outside and have a cigarette. And I went out there with him, and I'm like, you're going to be all right? And I watched him smoke four cigarettes faster than I've seen anybody smoke one. And I was just like, holy crap.
0: Yeah.
1: Don't mess around with a smoker, man.
0: I mean,
1: there's not that many left.
0: You have one before you go on stage, and you have one when you get off stage. But he's out there. He's like, you know what? I'm going to use this as an opportunity.

We show up faster than ants on a melted popsicle. 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Buzz over to our Instagram or YouTube for tips to stay ahead of trouble. 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

0: We just did that. What? Something.
1: Oh, you were talking about smoking. I just saw a story that said that if you avoid smoking, high blood pressure, and diabetes, you could live 12 and a half more years dementia-free. So what, if you have diabetes, if you have high blood pressure and you smoke, you're screwed? Yeah. I think we all knew that, right?
0: Yeah. You're screwed either that way or another way. Like you die.
1: What are we smoking, though? Are we smoking tobacco or marijuana? What if you smoke both and you drink?
0: I don't know. Marijuana users are always staunch in their belief that marijuana smoke is healthy for you.
1: I'm like, no.
0: Putting any carcinogens in your lungs is not healthy for you.
1: No, it is not.
0: That's Jeremy. See. His whole state's on fire right now.
1: Okay. And, yeah, I can't even go outside without feeling like I got
0: breathing
1: lung
0: it
1: cancer.
0: In for 3 weeks.
1: Let's see here. Those carrying all three averaged about 17 and a half years. What does that mean? Interestingly, the high-risk group had a lower lifetime dementia rate by 95 because they died earlier from those causes. Oh, I see. Well, I think that's pretty obvious. But it's good to know now if you're a smoker and you stop, maybe you don't get dementia as fast. And, of course, if you're already over 50, then maybe it's too late. I don't know.
0: Well, yeah.
1: What's midlife? High blood pressure. What if you have high blood pressure, but you're on the high blood pressure medication, and now you don't have high blood pressure?
0: What if you used to smoke and you
1: quit smoking?
0: You put those nicotine patches or the pouches that you put in your mouth or the gum? If you go that route, is it the nicotine or is it the tobacco that causes the dementia? That's what I would like to know. Just because,
1: I mean,
0: it applies greatly to me.
1: I'm not going
0: to
1: remember anyways.
0: The one thing that scares the crap out of me.
1: If this is the case, you're not going to remember anyways.
0: Yeah, but the burden.

0: family.
1: Man. The burden on the family is real.
0: It is real. It is super real.
1: So there you go. There's a little health news.
0: You're always talking about cancer. You're really afraid of getting cancer.
1: Everybody's got cancer, I swear.
0: Mine is dementia. If I got cancer, I'd be fine with cancer. I mean, I'm not saying that I want it, but I'm just saying that, you know.
1: You prefer cancer over dementia, is what you're saying.
0: Yes.
1: If you had to pick one.
0: Yeah. And because then I could choose my fight, you know. Do I want to get loaded up with a bunch of meds, or can I just let it take me? Like, my grandma died at a really young age. And she had kidney failure, but she had bad kidneys from birth. And she lasted 57 years on the planet. And I remember my family being very upset with her that she wasn't going to, she didn't want to go on dialysis. She didn't want to go on, artificial route, didn't want to do any of that. She was a big believer in if it was her time, it was her time. And that's what she wanted. And my grandfather was mad. My mother, my aunt were mad. And, weirdly enough, or maybe not to you, because you know me pretty well, I was like, well, that's her choice. That's her choice. You know, like, let her do her thing. I'm going to miss her. I mean, arguably that was my closest family member, and I'm going to miss her, but you got to respect her wishes. I'd rather that than the dementia set in, and the dementia sets in, and you're not in the right frame of mind, so you cannot make that decision. Even if you tell a doctor and you have dementia, they're not going to believe you because they'll be like, oh, he's got dementia. Can't take it. And in this state, you can't, you know, just be gone. They end up treating it the best that they can, prolonging it, which then prolongates the suffering from it or whatever suffering might be. And who knows? You can't ask a dementia patient, what is your suffering like? Because you have no idea. They don't know. You know, we don't know.
1: So it's if like you want to avoid all that, Stop smoking, get your high blood pressure under control.
0: That's the bottom line.
1: Now, if you're already a diabetic who has high blood pressure and you smoke, then
0: root for one or the other.
1: It's time to make some real choices according to this study.

0: Jeff Jeremy here. We got those tickets to see Van Halen. They're going to be at the Siren coming up on Friday night. GoodMedicinePresents.com is the website to buy your tickets. Know the show today at 9:40, and they're yours.
1: You worked at a retail job. You sold leather jackets.
0: Wilson's suede and leather.
1: Best salesman in North Pierce County.
0: And, in the Northwest, Montana, Idaho, Washington, and Oregon.
1: Oh, really? Oh, yes. I'm sorry for short-selling you and your leather-selling techniques.
0: And it wasn't like, it was just for a quarter.
1: What was the music that you played in the
0: Washington? Oh, it was like that Muzak stuff. It was whatever pop, you know, and it would come on a tape, and you wouldn't play in any other cassette player. It would, you know, it was...
1: It was a service that the companies had to pay for. I had the same thing.
0: For a satellite, they would send it out on cassette. Place. We'd listen to the same thing over on Christmas.
1: And you had to buy this big receiver type thing, and then you would just plug it in, and then they dictated what the music was. But it was all going to be safe music. Yesterday, the craziest thing happened when I walked into a store. I could not believe what I was hearing. And I was thinking, man. Like, I used to get in trouble for listening to Loveline. When customers would come in, because like Loveline was very graphic in its details of
0: was this when you worked at the car rental place at the airport?
1: Yeah, when I was working the overnight shift, and people come get their cars late, and I'd be listening to Loveline, and they'd be like, "Oh my God, what's this guy listening to?" And I got in trouble.
0: Somebody complained.
1: Can't listen to Loveline anymore.
0: I heard vagina.
1: That apparently policy has gone out the window. What happened to me yesterday? We'll get to it coming up.
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3: Good morning with your Central Coast headlines. I'm Ben Hayes. From reporter Dina Kodiak, Governor Gavin Newsom says he will not lead efforts to keep Diablo Canyon, California's last nuclear power plant here on the Central Coast, open past its planned shutdown.
4: Newsom says that'll be up to the next governor. Lawmakers have already extended the plant's operation to 2030. A group that wants the plant to stay open longer says waiting until next year to decide could cost more money. PG&E, who runs the plant, says extending it now could save customers nearly $2 billion, as it avoids the need to build new power plants by 2032. The legislature has 3 weeks to pass an extension bill before their break starts August 31st. I'm Dina Kodiak.
3: The timber fire in Monterey County has burned thousands of acres. Nearly 260 structures in the Big Sur area remain threatened, with evacuation orders and warnings still in place. CAL FIRE says the fire activity remains on the east side of Highway 1. So far, how the fire started is under investigation. Reporter Tammy Trujillo says California's data deletion program, DROP, is now live.
5: DROP is a free website that helps people remove their personal data from more than 600 data brokers that collect and sell.

0: information. These companies can gather details like your name, address, phone number, online activity, and even your location or health information. Data brokers must use Drop and delete any matching data within 45 days or face some steep fines. Over 425,000 Californians have already signed up since the program went live on August 1st, and more than 8 million records were deleted in just the first few days.
1: And California lawmakers are considering changes in training and pay for security guards. Senate Bill 1203 would require security guards to complete at least 8 hours of training every year beginning in 2028. The bill would also bring back a state commission to oversee pay increases for security guards. You're up to date with local and state news. With your Central Coast headlines, I'm Ben Hayes.
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0: Jeff and Jeremy in the morning.
1: Before we get into what I heard when I walked into the store the other day, this is funny because I posted this on Facebook, the question that we're about to get to, and we were just talking about death and perspectives on death, and there's a series online called Bigfoot and Jeff, and Jeff is a ranger, and I guess Bigfoot is the AI-generated Bigfoot that is used on social media, and Kyle posted this 2 days ago, so he's like foreshadowing our show and our death discussion earlier. This is Jeff, the ranger, talking, and it's a segment called Jokes with Jeff.
2: Jokes with Jeff here today. Did you know that living healthy is just dying as slowly as possible? Perspective.
1: And that's pretty much. I knew I should have been a ranger. I'd love to be a ranger. My wife.
3: I think there's more to it than that, but yeah, it's okay. You got that part down.
1: Dying as slow as possible. Yes, dying as slow as possible. Jeff, Bigfoot Jeff, much better delivery than me. So I walked into a convenience store the other day, and I remember, I think the song's called Next Episode. It's by Snoop Dogg and Dr. Dre. And all that stuff. And there's a radio version of that song, and then there is a not radio version of the song. I walk in, and it's just, and the guy's listening to it so loud. It's a convenience store. Guy's listening so loud, and it's like F this, F that. Like the first 5 seconds I'm in there, I probably counted the cuss words like 7 to 8 times, and I was like, whoa. And it was always like the F bomb. And I was like, dude, how you getting people come in this joint, man? So, question we're asking on Facebook today. If you went into a store and they were playing music that you found offensive, because, like, I don't consider myself a prude, but I'd be like, man, I'm glad immediate thought was, I'm glad my kids aren't with me right now. Because I'd have to explain that, and they'd be looking at each other, snickering, and all that stuff.

0: if they were with me, if they were in tow. They weren't. I was coming home from work, and it was fine. Would you never go back to that store?
1: Oh, I don't. That wouldn't bother me. I would have probably, no. I probably would have laughed and said, "Hey, you know, good job."
0: Right.
1: Because I used to like that song, and the original is way better than the radio edit.
0: What if you were with kids that were your own?
1: I'd say, "Hey, this is called freedom of expression. It's your right."
0: The First Amendment. Don't say these words. Don't say these words.
1: But you can say these words all you want, but there are consequences for using these words in.
0: And maybe one of the consequences is people coming in and they're like, dude, this guy. And it's not like the first time I've gone in there and I've heard like questionable music too, you know?

not like the first time I got in there and I've heard like questionable music too, you know, like from a content standpoint. And maybe that Muzak thing that we were talking about earlier needs to make a comeback. Maybe like, hey, go to the owners of businesses and go, yeah, you people are listening to Spotify. You need to get them back on track because you're losing customers.

0: The Mac is back, coming up on the 19th of September. 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
0: We start in Southern California, where it was an absolute thriller last night at Dodger Stadium, where the men in blue edged out the Royals 5-4 in a 10-inning battle, highlighted by Blake Snell striking out 10 batters. The Angels kept their momentum alive to secure their fourth consecutive victory, beating the Rangers 3-2. Meanwhile, the Padres crushed the Brewers 11-2 to stretch their own winning streak to 4 games. Up north, the Giants took care of business at Oracle Park, riding a home run from rookie Bryce Eldridge.
2: Eldridge, high drive. Left center field. It is out of here.
0: The Giants beat the Astros 4-1. Athletics ran into a buzzsaw, though, in Sacramento, falling to the Rays 12-4.
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Grab tickets at VinaRoblesAmphitheater.com or text Floyd to us. We'll get you in on the text contest. We're going to do that drawing coming up this Friday. Just text Floyd. That's F-L-O-Y-D to 805-543-3693 to 805 Deer Lines. Floyd, good luck.

0: This is Jeff and Jeremy in the morning.
1: Let's see. Dr. Balls writes in on the 805 beer text line. She said, I ever heard a customer cussing out a lumber guy at a local hardware store as the song Fat Bottom Girls by Queen was being played on the radio. We were talking about...
2: Thanks for listening to KZOZ, by the way.
1: We were talking about being offended by music or something inside a store. Probably music. Are you offended? The question is, if you went into a store and they were playing music that you find offensive, would you never go back?
2: F this, F that. Like I heard the other day.
1: Craig writes
2: in. And that, and this, and

0: And he says, what effing stores are you going into? Also, I grew up on Two Life Crew, so offensive doesn't really apply to me. Then he kind of writes back later. He says, oh, I figure out what's going on here. This is just a clever way to find out where all the liberal white women are, a.k.a. Karens. Jeez, Craig. Was that your intent, is to get all the whiny Karens out there?
1: I was just very surprised. I was taken aback.
0: Might be more conservative than liberal, because conservative people are the ones that go to church and, you know, have standards.
1: Listen, I'll tell you this. It's a convenience store. It's very convenient to me. I go there often because it is convenient. And many times I see other people that probably live nearby me with their kids walking into the store. When this guy's working, I don't know. I'd be like, oh, hey, guys, go sit in the car. I'm just going to be a second.
0: Yeah, I told you the story about, you know, we walked into this bar in Idaho and we opened the door and smoke was so bad we couldn't go in. And, you know, kind of the same thing, that would be more like something I couldn't tolerate more than words. I don't care about words. That, like I said earlier, doesn't bother me. I also grew up with Two Live Crew and NWA, and so did Jeff. My question to Dr. Balls is, I overheard a customer cussing out a lumber guy at a local hardware store. Was she fat? Did she have a fat bottom? I mean, is that why you bring up Fat Bottom Girls was playing on the radio? Because I don't know if Fat Bottom Girls is really that offensive. Unlike, you know, F. Martinez.
1: Okay, Martinez. If I went into the store and they're playing Two Live Crew, F. Martinez, I'd be like, okay, I got a question where I'm shopping. Okay, and I was borderline that anyways when next episode, the dirty version, was on. Kelly writes in and says he was in the grocery store. I'm not going to say businesses' names here because I don't want to get anybody in trouble.
0: You don't want to get in trouble.
1: No, I don't want to get anybody in trouble. Like, I don't want the guy at the convenience store to get in trouble. You know, like, that's on the guy's boss, not on me. I'm not going to be a Karen on this one. So I don't want to call him out. Same goes for the grocery store, which this isn't that bad, I don't think. Kelly writes in, he says they were playing 80s hair metal when he was in the grocery store the last time. If you really need to know which grocery store, you can go look on our Facebook page. I will say this.

0: And then the next song was Wild Thing by Tone Loc. And I was like, wow, there could be a lot of explaining here. If actually my kids were with me. They did not ask any questions. It was just background noise to them. It's oldies, right. Oldies for, to them. And I'm sure, you know, there are references to things that they're listening to. What's this?
1: This is a very popular song with kids. My dart team, we used to walk into

0: Anyways.
1: And I'm guessing if that was the dirty version.
0: That was the clean version.
1: Yeah, right. If that was the dirty version, it would take me back.
0: Yeah, I don't know who that was, E-40. One of the girls, Big Sean, featuring E-40. I don't want to F with you, but it's pretty good. It's gangster. You know, it's when you walk into an opposing dart, that's a bar, bar. When you walk into an opposing bar to face off against another dart team,
2: darts.
0: And you got your little hand.
2: You don't play darts, you play barts.
0: You know, a little packet of darts in your hand. You walk in, throw your coat down. That's
1: Gretchen
0: it.
1: Gretchen writes in. She says that the new elevator music is the mellowed 70s and 80s, and that's what I like when I go into a store.
0: She's talking about yacht rock, pretty much.
1: Yeah, that's what she's talking about.
0: Yeah, I like it, too. Yeah. A little Ambrosia, a little Captain and Tennille, maybe some Bertie Higgins. Yeah, that's good stuff.
1: Which store?
0: Herb Alpert.
1: Which store on the Central Coast plays the best music? This will be
0: Valley Fresh. Valley Fresh. I don't even know
1: if they play music. And last time I was in there, they weren't playing music. It was just the sound of people shopping. I would say the one that Kelly brought up earlier, the grocery store. Every time I go in there, I'm like, that's good. It takes me back a little bit. And it's sometimes hair metal, and it's sometimes like hip hop.
0: Yeah.
1: And I don't know who controls that at the store. You know, who makes that pick?
0: 805 Bear text lines. This is why Death the Anti-Vaxxers has got his name. All right. Extremes. He says, this guy comes out to the park. He parks next to where the children are, playing in the playground. Plays hardcore rap with his windows down, smoking dope. And every other word is the N-word. N-word, N-word, N-word, N-word, N-word. What do you think about that?
1: I think that's stupid, too. It's weird because now I'm starting to agree. A guy that wished death on me and my family because I wouldn't get the Fauci jab.
0: Yeah.
1: And
0: what about that?
1: I see eye to eye with him on certain...
0: You wanted Jeff and his family to die.
1: I certainly am. I'm seeing eye to eye with him on that. I think that is inappropriate. I think that is ridiculous. Like, what is the point of that? Grow up. Like, who's the child in this situation? The kids playing on the playground or the guy smoking dope, rolling the windows down with the N-word, every other word in the song?
0: Pro Weed Smoker also agrees Valley Fresh is the best. You can weigh in 805-543-3693 when it comes to best background store music.
1: I got to get into Valley Fresh.
0: I just think that's all anti-vaxxers. He's got to be like 5'1", receding hairline. That's all anti-vaxxers. I'm just picturing him.
1: So what my question for you, Death, to all anti-vaxxers, is what were you doing sitting at the park?
0: He was the one smoking dope playing the music. just kidding, dude. Don't come down here and threaten to shoot me or anything. We put all the
1: phone books
0: away. I agree
1: with him, though, man. That guy should not be doing that.
0: I agree, too. Police, Van Halen coming up, 817, weigh in, 805-543-3693.
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0: Jeff and Jeremy in the morning.
1: That's all anti-vaxxers. Very quick to come up with an excuse why he was at the park watching the guy who had his windows rolled down, watching the kids at the park playing rap music with the N-word, every other word. And he says, I was taking the dogs for a walk or a run. He says, for a run.
2: That's good. That's good.
1: So healthy.
2: I mean, it's the only reason I go to parks anymore. You know, to watch.
1: I mean, that's all anti-vaxxers. You're so healthy. You're out running your dogs. I mean, why'd you need the shot, bro? I mean, you should have been bulletproof. You're out going for runs. I don't go for runs. I hate runs. Do run in the pool. Since we read that story about running in the pool, that is
2: Did, yeah. I don't run. I walk. If I'm running, you better turn around and run with me because I'm only running because something's chasing me.
1: I actually talked to the guy at Backyard Visions about this. I was like, hey, is there any truth to this running in the pool? He's like, oh, yeah. And then he takes me over to a swim spa. And in one of the swim spas, they have a treadmill in the swim spa. I'm like, oh, okay, how are you doing that? That's electronics in the swim spa. He's like, it's all, you know, booted up and all the electronics are covered. And it's got a bar that you hold on to just like a treadmill, but you're doing it in the water. There's a treadmill that you run on. I was like, whoa. So I guess running in the water is the thing that, like, people take super serious. Yeah. I just run around the pool.
2: Well, it's supposed to be good on your joints, right? I mean, the weight of the water, or the weight of water takes the weight off your joints. And so
1: yeah,
2: it's
1: no, it's great. I mean, that's why I don't feel, listen, if I run a block, my knees feel it. I could do that for 30 minutes in the pool. My knees don't feel it.
2: There you go. Still getting the exercise. Ben Franklin writes in. He says, I was at Harbor Freight. They play you guys over there. And you guys were talking about me on the radio. And the guy looked at me and then he looked at the screen because you got to put your phone number in so they see your name come up. The guy looks at him and he says, is that you? He says, yeah.
1: It's got to be. How many Ben Franklins do you know?
2: Man, I'm sure we weren't saying anything great about you that day. Like, what an awesome guy you are.
1: And the guy that goes to Harbor Freight in the morning.
2: 805-543-3693 are the numbers to get. Jeff heard this song the other night on Alice Cooper, and he said, we got to play it.
1: Banger Deluxe.
2: Hashtag Banger Deluxe. This is, if you don't know, Head East. KZ.

0: Collection is brought to you by McCarthy's. Let's see. What do you do with an instruction manual when you get a new product? God, this doesn't surprise me. Come on, are you kidding me? 50% of people are saying, I just keep it for reference. You lose. Come on, give me a break.
1: What do you mean?
0: You know, like,
1: why are those people
0: thing?
1: Losers? They want to be prepared to keep it for reference? Like the real winners are the ones
0: who read
1: it
0: options.
1: All the way through.
0: Hold on.
1: Find out all the capabilities of whatever it is you just bought on Temu. And then, you know, use it to

0: its full potential. But
1: let me give you the option so that it makes more sense. All right. What do you do with the instruction manual when you get a new product? Do you immediately read it? You keep it just in case you need it, or you throw it away? And keep it just in case I can't figure it out and throw it away, are getting 81% of the votes. 81%.
0: What? How many people said that just they throw it away?
1: 36.
0: 36
1: and a half. 45 and a half. I hate these halves. I'm just going to start rounding them up. 37 and then 46%.
0: What the government's doing with the nickel. So
1: keep it just in case for reference.
0: Sure, why not?
1: And then only 18% of people are saying they read it. Come on. If you don't read it, then you're going to screw it up. Then you're going to have to go back. I think a lot of these people are talking tough because I don't think they ever put anything together. And they just want us to think, you know, that they know what they're doing.
0: But
1: they
0: I got this figured out.
1: Like, this is definitely death roll anti-vaxxers.
0: That's my wife's attitude on
1: it. I'm going to say he would write in and he would say, yeah, I just keep it for reference.
0: No, I think since, you know, me and death to all anti-vaxxers have finally seen eye to eye after 6 years, on certain matters, I believe he's the type that would read the whole manual through. Because, I mean, listen, anybody who takes the vaccine and then wishes death on those that don't,
1: right?
0: That is the ultimate do-gooder, right?
1: I mean, I do some good for one? I don't get to do good very often. I'm not a dad. I'm not a mentor. I'm not around young people. But we have a young person in our studio. His name is Gavin. He's an intern for like 4 days.
0: This
1: is the craziest internship program I've ever heard of. But he's been here for 4 days. Gavin, if I could give you some advice.
0: Oh, well, he's not think Gavin's listening.
1: He's not even listening. Gavin. Yeah, you. Yeah, get over here. We're talking about you.
0: Talking to the microphone.
1: What are you listening to? Your AirPods? What do you got going on over there?
2: I didn't switch the program. I didn't, yeah.
1: Jeff and I are both remote.
0: We just throw
1: our interns in the studio and say, figure it out. But if I could give you any advice, if you ever buy anything you have to put together, make sure you keep the instruction manual.
0: Gavin is a technical guy. Let's ask him this question. What do you do with an instruction manual when you buy something?
2: I have like a pile of them.
0: Do you collect them?
2: Oh, no.
0: Do you read them and then keep them? Or
2: yeah, I've got some that I framed. No.
1: just keep it over at the apartment in case you get a girl over there. She wants to check out how to build a dresser.
2: You ever heard of this instruction manual? Yeah.
0: So you only read them if you feel like you have to.
2: It's only if I like am missing something. Like I can't figure it out or I need something from it. But I don't like read it off rip.
0: I tried that, and then like what would happen is I think I got it figured out, and I'll go through and I'll like, especially putting stuff together like furniture and stuff like that, and I was like, oh, I got this figured out.
2: That's fair.
0: And then I'm like, oh, wait, hold on a second. Something's not working. Something's not jiving, and I got to go back 5 steps, undo the last 5 things I did, and redo them the right way in order for everything to go. So like once you do that, I feel like you just got to read it all the way through. Get a good idea. Get a mental picture of it, and then put it together. I mean, my time's not that valuable that I can't take 5 minutes to not try to do the best possible job.
1: I am so paranoid that I will lose it that I take my phone and I take pictures of the important pages because I know I'm not going to lose my phone. But I will lose that in 5 minutes. It will be gone. I will blame my wife. She will hate me.
0: Yeah,
1: where'd it go? You know, and then I'll find out that I actually moved it and threw it away. And
0: especially when you're putting that stuff together. Like when you're putting stuff together, like it gets placed underneath a toolbox or it gets placed underneath a piece of the thing that you're putting together and you're looking around. Right. And you're like, where is that? Where is that thing? Where is it? Where is it at?
1: So Gavin is our new intern. He's 21 years old. He goes to school at University of San Francisco?
2: San Francisco State.
1: Or San Francisco State. Where are you from originally?
2: I'm from Bakersfield originally, and then we moved up to SLO.
1: Oh, and you went to SLO High?
2: Yeah, I went to SLO High, yeah.
1: You were a Tiger?
0: What, half your young life in Bakersfield,
2: yeah.
0: Right?
2: Yeah.
0: And then half of your a little older life in San Luis Obispo. Now you are living on the east side of town in San Francisco, right? West side. Correct? Is that where San Francisco State is?
2: Yeah, just like up north, and it's in the west.
1: Isn't it just on a hill?
2: It's like, they got the Twin Peaks.
0: Everything's on a hill in San Francisco.
2: Yeah, I think so.

0: That was the joke.
1: It's the worst.
0: I think I actually walked by it once, and it looks like, what the heck? Oh, this is San Francisco State.
2: It's somehow uphill sometimes. Both ways.
3: No, there's like a mall there and a golf course and Golden Gate Park.
0: We could talk to you for hours about San Francisco. Have you ever stepped in anybody's poop walking down the sidewalk?
2: No, but I've seen plenty.
0: God, that's so disturbing. All right, so you're going to be here till Friday?
2: Thursday's my last day.
0: Thursday, so
3: tomorrow. So we could do for 2 days.
0: Yeah. Man, this has been a great internship. Well, we're going to put him on the radio a little bit later.
3: Gavin has an interesting background. We're going to talk a little bit about his background coming up. What he's done and what he wants to do for a living.
0: We're going to give away some tickets to go to the Santa Maria Speedway. They're racing again this weekend. More on how you can get in and a chance to win a family four-pack.
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6: Good morning with your Central Coast headlines. I'm Ben Hayes. Students are going back to school this week, and the Atascadero Police Department reminds everyone construction is still underway at Fire Station 1, located at the corner of Traffic Way and Lewis Avenue. The sidewalks around the construction site are closed, so students should use only open sidewalks and marked pedestrian routes. Drivers should slow down, stay alert, and use extra caution when traveling through construction areas and school zones to help keep everyone safe. A residential fire displaced four people in the 7500 block of Castano Avenue in Atascadero. Multiple people reported the fire Sunday just before 5 p.m. The first crew to arrive found a single-family home fully involved in flames, with the fire spreading to vegetation behind the residence. Crews were able to get the fire out. The cause is under investigation. Stenographers may be a thing of the past in California.
7: The California Supreme Court has ruled that some civil cases can be recorded to ensure that everyone involved has a record of court proceedings. The recording will be used when a court can't provide a court reporter or the parties can't afford to pay for one. Attorneys for the ruling say it will give the state's poorest clients access to legal tools. Meanwhile, lawyers for stenographers say only a human can decipher what is said in a courtroom. Officials say criminal court proceedings and some types of civil hearings will still require a human touch.
6: ABC's Sherry Preston says Americans' credit card debt has reached a shockingly high number.
8: The Federal Reserve Bank of New York says collectively Americans put $21 billion more on their credit cards in the second quarter of this year, totaling a whopping $1.26 trillion, just shy of an all-time credit card debt level set in the fourth quarter of last year. Rising prices for gas and groceries clearly pinching our pockets. The percentage of credit card balances that were more than 90 days delinquent jumped from just over 7% in 2022 to almost 13% this year.
6: With your Central Coast headlines, I'm Ben Hayes.
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1: If you're wondering what's your extra. All right, Santa Maria.

0: in the West.
1: This weekend they're doing the IMCA Northern Sport Mods. So 45% of people say this is the number one reason they avoid traveling to certain destinations. 45% of people. Now, you're going to text in your answer, too. I mean, we could put Gavin on the phone. Maybe we haven't even shown how to
2: You're calling that one. I have a high tolerance for mistakes. Jeremy has a very low tolerance for mistakes.
1: Yeah, at this point, I don't
2: know. So I'm going to defer to you.
1: I've grown
2: I like
1: over
2: the
1: time.
2: Mistakes. I say bring the mistakes. I say when you call in, have your radio up all the way, and then turn it up as we tell you to turn it down. That's what I like.
1: On the text line, 45% of people say this is the number one reason they avoid traveling to certain destinations. If you get it right, it's a four-pack of tickets to go see the IMCA Northern Sport Mods, the IMCA Modifieds, the Creation Coastal Financial Mini Stocks, and the American Stocks. A lot of different cars are going to be racing this weekend at the Santa Maria Speedway, santamariaspeedway.net.
2: And 45% of people say they do not go to these places because
1: of this.
2: Of this reason.
1: Yeah. This is the number one reason they avoid certain places, destinations.
2: Certain places.
1: Right.
2: Hmm. Well, I have lots of ideas. I have lots of
1: community
2: ideas.
1: Note moderator Daniel writes in, he says it's probably because of the cost, and that is not it. It's not financial.
2: Yeah, like somebody was telling me how much they spent on a trip to Australia. I was like, dude, I'm never going to Australia. I have dreams. if I booked a trip to Australia and my mortgage company found out about it and ran a credit check, they'd be like, we're foreclosing on your house.
1: Kyle, who only fishes Stocks Pond, says they're racist. 45% of people say they don't go to certain destinations because they're racist.
2: There's racists there or they're racist?
1: Yeah, it doesn't matter.
2: Is this American? Is this an American poll? Because there might be a level of truth to that, to be honest with you.
1: 45%.
2: Like, yeah. I don't know your customs, man. Like, you know me, I just stay in the United States because I stay in the United States. I know what's comfortable. You know, like, I know the food. I know the language, I know the things that, you know, people are. I got a good idea what's going on pretty much everywhere in the United States, with maybe the exception of Alaska.
1: 45% of people say this is the number one reason they avoid traveling to certain places. 805-543-3693. And it has nothing to do with racism. Too many tourists, Josh says. That is not it either.
2: Doug, who won't ride roller coasters, says because of their responsibilities that they have at home, they don't want to lose their job or leave their family or their responsibilities.
1: No, that is not it either. Their weak digestive system can't handle the food.
2: Yeah. Shock to the system. I mean, that happens with just places that can be considered ethnic here that are in the United States that live up to the same health standards as the other restaurants. Just the different variants in the food can wreck your day.
1: I'll say we got to give a clue because we're not getting anywhere. And I'll say that I believe the reason most of these people, the 45% anyways.
2: Listen to this flex.
1: Is because...
2: Before you give the clue, I just want to give you the Texpert Rhonda flex.
1: Oh, okay.
2: My ticket to Australia was first class. It was $11,000. The best plane ride ever. Nice flex. Nice flex, Tex.
1: What the hell is that have to do with what
2: I'm changing Texpert Rhonda's name.
1: Oh, because Josh said it was too expensive, and she's like, screw you, poor-ass white boy.
2: Yeah. She's
1: I flew
2: Flexpert.
1: First class to Australia.
2: She's now Flexpert Rhonda.
1: And I'm not even going to tell you that. I'm going to tell you that it was $11,000, or $1,100, probably $1,100.
2: No, it was $11,000. She put a comma and three zeros after it, okay? It was 11.
1: $11,000.
2: This was the best plane.
1: And that was one
2: ever.
1: Way, I bet, too. Damn, Rhonda. Baller. right. 805-543-36. We'll come back and get more of your guesses coming up here in just a few minutes. 45% of Americans say this is the number one reason they avoid traveling to certain destinations.

0: All right, Jeff and Jeremy here. It's KZOZ. There is an accident that is northbound 101 at State Route 41. Northbound State 41, just north of Toro Creek, and it's got some people blocking, and they're turning people around, so just be aware of that. Once again, this is...
1: turning people around is never a good sign.
0: Yeah, this is at Toro Creek, northbound State Route 41. Maybe call in and say, hey, I'm going to be a little bit late. We got a little traffic to deal with. And then you can sit back and try to win these tickets to go to the Santa Maria Speedway. 805-543-3693 are the numbers to get through.
1: Unless your employer knows that you live in, like, Pismo Beach.
0: That's why you don't tell people where you live.
1: Exactly. Never tell people where you live. HR always knows, man. HR always knows.
0: 45% of people say this is the number one reason why they avoid traveling to certain destinations.
1: Let's see here. Jim says, is it that the plane ride would be too long?
0: No, it is not that.
1: Kyle, the complainer, says they don't want to be disappointed. They have maybe romanticized the area that they are visiting, and they're like, you know what? Cleveland seems like a nice place. I don't want to ruin it.
0: Flight's too long to Australia. By the way, Rhonda said she didn't have to pay for that ticket. She had assured it.
1: That is a good trip, then. She said best trip, she said, it was the best trip I ever took.
0: War, political unrest.
1: Gosh, I paid for it.
0: Not it either. I'm trying to think, what's the best clue I could give for this? People don't know how to read.
1: Is it cost and affordability? Cost and affordability.
0: No, that we already had that. We had that earlier.
1: That would be the number one reason why I don't go to certain places. That and actually, Jeremy told me that the answer is that and the actual answer. Like, this is a bit deterrent. I can see why 45% of people don't do this, because this is probably the top two reasons why I don't go to these places.
0: This is the closest guess we've had so far. They don't speak the language. That is not it. 45% of people say this is the number one reason.
1: That's a very close guess.
0: Why they avoid traveling to certain places.
1: I mean, very close. You're super warm. Like, if you're walking around the house and we're playing warm or cold, you're red hot.
0: They can't spell the destination in order to buy the tickets. Is that a winner? If it's not, it's now the closest guess we've had so far.
1: Now you're burning hot. You're burning hot, Kyle. Only fishes stock ponds.
0: That's not going to be enough. It.
1: No. Jay from the Cross writes in and he says, "The grabby TSA agents. No, now you're cold. You're cold. Cold. Totally cold."
0: You know, I've never been pulled aside at an airport except for when I was in another country.
1: Yeah, because look at you.
0: I get pulled aside.
1: Did you look at yourself in the mirror when you woke up this morning?
0: I get pulled aside, pulled into this, room, and I'm in Belize, and I'm like, what the hell? They speak like three different languages in Belize, and one of them is English, and they weren't speaking English that day. And I'm like, what is going on? And then they start, scanning my backpack, which I usually keep my 9mm in there. I didn't bring it on the airplane. I didn't bring it to Belize.
1: Oh, but
0: it's in there all the time. And I also, that's my go-to backpack. So I took it to Belize with me. I had all my, carry-on stuff. And it starts shooting off alarms. And I'm like, oh my God, I bet it's the gunpowder.
1: It is.
0: And I'm thinking, and she says, no, it's sunscreen. Sunscreen will send off alarms. I'm like, dropping with the Caribbean. God bless it. What the hell are you talking about? Okay, she's like, yeah, it happens all the time. Don't worry about it. I'm like, oh God, okay.
1: I got to ask you. I got to ask you if this is correct.

0: too many misunderstandings, which is great. Great grammar.
1: I think that works.
0: Good job. Too many misunderstandings means they can't, what, they can't, they're afraid that they'll mispronounce things and...
1: Yes, yes. Most of the reason is because they can't pronounce the place that they're traveling to. 45% of Americans said the number one reason they avoid traveling to certain places is because they can't pronounce where it is. It doesn't seem like that would be that hard to figure out.
0: I just do the Jeremy thing, man, where you just say it like you... Jeremy, when he can't pronounce something, he's like, okay, he has this weird sense of confidence, and he's like, I don't care if I'm mispronouncing it at all.
1: I'm just going to say it fast.
0: I'm just going to say it, and I'm going to say it with confidence, and I'm going to attack it, and I'll never forget before bipolar was like a thing that was widely diagnosed, we had to read PSAs, and this goes back to community college radio when we started working together, and...
1: You've been telling this story for 30 years.
0: We had to read these PSAs. Jeremy picks up the PSA, and you know we're doing like what we do now. There's nothing, not much different than what we did community college versus what we do now. Not only was the word bipolar the subject. It was the subject of the TSA. It was in the
1: PSA.
0: PSA.
1: Public service announcement.
0: See, I'm mispronouncing things now. It was in the PSA. It was in there like 8 times in like a 30-second read.
1: Gavin, I was your age. I was 21. I'd never heard of bipolar before.
0: Yeah, but nobody did. It was the 90s, dude.
1: Yeah,
0: like people
1: said,
0: like there was no mental health grift going on then. You know, people didn't know they can make money off of people's mental health problems. So Jeremy's reading. He says it bipolar. Bipolar. 8 times. And I don't know what it is, so I don't really correct him. I'm like, all right, he must know what he's talking about. People are like calling up, like, hey, you guys know that it's actually bipolar? Oh, we're like, oh, okay, all right, Brad.
1: Doug, who won't ride roller coasters, said that's a stupid answer. Well, I don't make these up. I just read the surveys. They won't be able to communicate, so we're going to give that to Dana. Listens.
0: Not
1: Dana.
0: No. Louisville Lucretia was the one.
1: Louisville Lucretia.
0: There's too many misunderstandings.
1: Oh, she got it right before Dana did. Sorry, Dana. It listens the closest.
0: Hey, this is the perfect opportunity for you to play your favorite Genesis song.
1: Land of Confusion?
0: No.
1: Oh.
0: There must be some misunderstanding.
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1: We start in Southern California, where it was an absolute thriller last night at Dodger Stadium, where the men in blue edged out the Royals 5-4 in a 10-inning battle, highlighted by Blake Snell striking out 10 batters. The Angels kept their momentum alive to secure their fourth consecutive victory, beating the Rangers 3-2. Meanwhile, the Padres crushed the Brewers 11-2 to stretch their own winning streak to 4 games. Up north, the Giants took care of business at Oracle Park, riding a home run from rookie Bryce Eldridge.
3: Eldridge, high drive. 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It is out of here.
1: The Giants beat the Astros 4-1. Athletics ran into a buzzsaw, though, in Sacramento, falling to the Rays 12-4.
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2: All right, 909's Jeff and Jeremy here. So Santa Maria Speedway, Saturday night for the IMCA Northern Sport Mod Series. We're going to talk to David about it tomorrow. We'll have some more tickets to give away. Lucretia, Louisville, Lucretia, now in Napomo. We'll come up with a nickname. The one I was going to say publicly.

0: the morning. This is Jeff and Jeremy in the morning.
1: We are giving away tickets to see Van Halen Friday night at the Sound Road in Morro Bay. That's F-A-N. 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
2: So Gavin, our intern, is of the sports background. He loves sports. He loves sports.
3: I love sports.
1: What's your favorite sport?
3: I think my favorite sport is baseball.
2: Yeah, he loves baseball.
1: Okay, then he's a real sports guy.
2: Yeah, if you love baseball, you're deep into sports. You like standing around. Yeah.
1: You don't have a lot of friends? Or?
3: No, see, usually it's that my friends are taking me away from the games.
1: Exactly, because they're boring and they're long. I love baseball, like, for four innings, and then I'm good.
2: Yeah. Baseball, the one thing I rail on you against going to concerts with you and going to other things with you is, like, I think not only does Jeremy ruin concerts for you if you want to go see a concert, but he'll because he wants to talk the entire time, he'll ruin a basketball game, he'll ruin a soccer match.
1: Why can't we have a conversation and watch a game at the same time? I don't know.
3: Football with baseball.
2: Football and baseball, because of the downtime
3: that is
2: in the sport, you can do that. So I will go to a football game with you. I will go to a baseball game with you. I will not go to a soccer match or a...
1: I would never go to a soccer match. You like soccer?
3: I've actually recently kind of gotten into it with the World
2: because
3: Cup.
2: Because World Cup, right? You actually, he interned...
1: It's like baseball's a gateway drug.
2: What did you do with your intern? What did you do with your internship for the World Cup?
3: I was a CCR assistant, so commentary control room. So I worked with the broadcasters and did audio production for them.
1: Oh, wow. Oh, cool. Well, that sounds like pretty cool.
3: It was a lot of fun. I was working at Levi's. Or not Levi's for the World Cup. It was covered.
2: Yeah, it was San Francisco Stadium.
3: What was it called? It was San Francisco Bay Area Stadium because it's in Santa Clara.
2: It wasn't even San Francisco.
3: Yeah.
1: Just alive in Bay Area.
2: Did any of the teams that were stationed in the San Francisco area, did they use the Niners practice facility at all?
3: I do not believe so.
2: That would have been nice.
3: I think I didn't see any players that I knew, but I saw some players in the facility that I was like, that's a football player.
2: Did you do the Telemundo broadcast?
3: We kind of just worked with whoever was broadcasting. So Telemundo and Fox were the big two, but there was from all over the world. I worked with people from Greece and Belgium and Austria.
2: So you had to do production for different languages?
3: Yeah, that was really weird. So they had some people there that maybe could speak some English, but that was the most difficult part, was working with people that English wasn't their first language. But they,
2: oh my gosh.
3: I would just...
2: Why

0: they have you.
1: There's like six
0: That's
1: of
0: like
1: us.
0: Having so. Jeremy read the bipolar PSA. I mean, why would they have you come in? Do you speak different languages?
1: No. Yeah, I put
0: all right,
1: that on my resume.
0: My best shot. There you go.
1: I just pointed at the buttons, and then they were like, cool, that works.
0: Well, we apologize to any Grecians that got
1: it. I'll work on it.
0: What do they speak in Greece?
1: I don't know.
0: But it's not English.
1: It's not, yeah.
2: It's Greek. They speak Greek.
0: Oh, yeah, it's Greek to me. That's the old saying, right?
2: Yes, they speak Greek.
0: Yeah.
2: I mean, I don't know any Greek, but
0: it's Greek to.
1: I love Greek food, but not.
0: Yeah,
1: I don't know.
0: Greek food's great. Do they
2: I can speak French and Spanish. How many languages can you speak?
1: English. Unfortunately,
0: and you can't speak French and Spanish.
2: Oui.
0: No, you can't speak it. You
2: Bonjour.
0: Can't. You can't have a conversation in.
2: I just did. I just said, "How are you?" Thank you.
0: That's all you know how to say.
1: You can introduce. Okay.
2: Señorita, muy bonita.
0: Good day, good night.
2: I can speak enough.
0: Pretty lady.
2: Okay, I can get by. I've been to these countries for weeks at a time and came back alive.
0: They all know how to. In those countries, they also know how to speak English. Right?
2: Well, they know how to speak more English than I know how to speak their language, but it worked.
1: You can pronounce the name.
0: I bet you they even can pronounce.
2: Donde es el baño?
0: Bipolar.
2: Where's the bathroom? Maybe. Jackass. AC/DC Scorpions coming up. Those tickets to go see Van Halen.
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0: and Jeremy are now on Instagram. Follow them at Jeff and Jeremy in the Morning.
1: Did I go to the doctor the other day? Like, they make you fill out those stupid forms, right? They're like, who should we notify in case of an emergency? I'm like, how about the doctor? How about that? He goes, you got a big family? I'm like, my dad's kind of fat. Where's this going? He actually asked me this one time on a form. It goes, what year did you start high school? I'm like, freshman year. Who starts as a senior? Then he always asks you for a closest living relative. I'm like, from here or my house? I put 4 miles.

0: Yeah. Then he goes, anything running your family? I'm like, divorce and bad decisions. Yeah. You can throw broken dreams in there too, Doc.
1: I've had to go to the doctor a couple times in the last 2 weeks. One was the eye doctor. Remember, I was going to get contacts, and I went back to try that again. I got the contact in, and it hurt like hell. And I literally thought he was going to look at me and say, listen, you're kind of a wimp. But he's like, no, not everybody's made for it. Not everybody can do contacts. So anyways, I'm not going to wear contacts. So that's done. But then
2: I'm glad.
1: Checkup.
2: That's the one thing I would quit. I see Gavin's wearing glasses. We're all wearing glasses.
3: Yeah.
2: We're three guys with glasses right now. Gavin, you're 21. You have no excuse. except for just bad vision. How long have you worn glasses?
3: It's only been, I think, 3 years. I want to say 3 years. I have keratoconus in my left eye. So it's my left eye specifically.
2: Oh, God, I'm sorry.
1: What does that mean? That sounds terrible.
3: It's like my cornea was slowly turning into a cone. It's like a football shape. It was turning into the wrong shape.
1: Oh, wow.
3: So they had to...
2: Is it serious?
1: I feel better already about my situation. Thank you.
2: Is it something that's serious?
3: It was for a while because it was progressive, but they had a procedure that's able to stop the progression. It can't reverse it, but it was able to stop it. So I got that, and my right eye is perfect, so it just kind of carries, but I still need glasses because my left eye was terrible. I tried contacts, but that did not work for me.
2: When you don't wear your glasses, do you close your left eye?
3: I've done that sometimes, and I think it actually helps but usually I don't, but, I've had it now.
1: I had a friend when he drank too much, he would have me cover his right eye as he'd drive down the road. It was farmland.
2: Your friend's drink and drive. Huh?
1: Yeah. He used to be my friend. He's no longer with us. But so I'm not going to wear contacts. And then I go to the doctor to do the checkup. And I don't know when the last time you guys went in there. The questions they're asking, are you feel depressed? When's the last time you just wanted to end your life? I'm like, what? I'm not depressed. Why are you asking these questions?
2: You're talking to the wrong guy, dude. You think, I think bipolar's bipolar.
1: Have you ever thought about hurting yourself? I'm like, no, I'm fine. Why don't
2: they do?
1: We have to ask you these questions now.
2: Why?
1: And I'm like, it's none of your business.
2: No, this is lead gen. That's what that is. That is lead generation is what it is. It's like, okay, I have a buddy that is a mental health doctor who does not have a full pipeline. I need to ask you these questions. So if you answer any of them, yes, I can refer you to him, and then he makes a little bit of money. That's what
1: I want to just say. None of your business. From now on, that's what I'm going to say. None of your business. None of your business. None of your business.
2: I'm not comfortable answering that. And then they'd be like, why are you not comfortable answering
1: that? What did Fauci say? Under the direction of the U.S. Constitution, I'm going to plead the fifth, whatever. Yeah, but it's none of your... I mean, why are you asking me all these personal questions?
2: Your doctor's
1: check my blood pressure. Let me know what's going on, if my cholesterol's good, and can we move on? Tell me I need to lose, 20 pounds.
2: What am I in here for?
1: Let me get out of here. I don't need to be here for fifth.
2: Like, you take your car. Say there's something wrong with your car. Like, it's transmission. And it's obvious that it's transmission problems. So you take it to a transmission shop, right? And they don't, say... Okay, are you having any problems with your windshield wiper fluid? Is the flow perfect in that? Is there any dashboard problems? They don't go looking for other stuff. Like, that says a lot when auto mechanics are more honest than the medical profession. That says a lot, because they're like, okay, well, fix this and this, and
1: the problem is, I like my doctor. She's a nurse practitioner. Because nobody sees a doctor anymore. Do you see a doctor, Gavin? Or do you see a nurse practitioner? Yeah, Jeff. Right? You see nurses now. You don't see doctors anymore.
2: So when she says, I have to ask these questions, say why. Why do you have to ask these questions? Like, what is the end game of this line of questioning? They won't tell you the truth.
1: The blood pressure's really good. I'm like, hey, I'm already happy. I'm like, all right, blood pressure's good. Let me listen. Oh man, your lungs, heart, everything sounds great. You can lose 20 pounds, always comes up. Have you ever thought about hurting yourself? Textpert Rhonda just wrote in. She says, my doctor

0: doctor recently asked me if I feel safe at home. Well, right. Maybe that's due to all the bruises on the back of your neck.
1: Right? Yeah. Why are they asking these questions? They're fishing. This is fishing. If they were sending emails asking about this, it would be considered fishing.
0: It's a good point. Anyways, yeah. Everybody else dealing with this too? What are we going to do? Do we just tell them? No, I'm not. I plead the fifth. I like your idea, Jeff. Why are we doing this? I'm going to say, do you mind if I record this? Put my phone down.
2: Always answer a question.
0: I want to ask you some questions, Doc. I'm the one paying to be here.

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It's KZOZ online at KZOZ.com. Coming up here in just a few minutes, going to give you an opportunity to win some tickets to see Van Halen. They are going to be at the Siren in Morro Bay coming up on Friday night, and we'll have tickets. You can go to GoodMedicinePresents.com to buy your tickets, but win them with us next if you know the show.

0: We got Gavin here. He's going to do sports. So you've heard us do the sports before. We get the thing here, and then you're going to do the sports report, right?
1: That's right.
2: He's been doing it the last couple of days, but it's been recorded.
1: Yeah.
2: So this is the live radio. This is the crash course internship, by the way, because we have a four-day internship.
1: That's right, yeah.
2: They got a lot of work out of you at the fair.
1: Yeah, they... yeah. Suze was like, you don't feel taken advantage of, right? I was like, no, it was fun.
0: On your you know, if you could come back and do, like, 6 months with us, you could do the sports every day, and then I don't have to do it.
1: Yeah. That sounds good.
2: But he's already been
0: you're
2: out.
0: Not, you're not coming in at 9 anymore or 8:30. You're coming in at 5.
1: Yeah,
0: that's... 5:30. Yeah.
2: Yeah, and then if the fair preparation falls in that 6 months, you're screwed.
0: Well, no, that's what I'm saying. Come back now in 6 months because now the fair won't be a distraction
2: issue. Yeah, but then he's got to be in school, right?
0: You notice that's the only time we get interns is around the fair, so they're free labor. To haul chairs and tables and tents.
2: It's a good labor cost. It's a cost measurement. And I'd love to see your report to your intern coordinator back in.
1: I learned how to set up tents.
2: San Francisco State. I know how to put up a table. I know how to grab a corn dog. I know how to ride a zipper. All those good things.
1: I told my mom.
0: Gavin, do you guys have a radio station?
1: The school does have one. I'm forgetting what the number is, but it's KSFS radio, so they have one.
0: Have you read anything on the radio? I mean, have you done this before?
1: No, this is my first time.
2: PSA all right. For Bippler.
0: All right. San Luis Obispo's finest tiger right here. Gavin, what's your last name?
1: Wren, W-R-E-N.
0: All right, here we go. It's 9:40, Gavin Wren with sports.
3: Morning sports.
1: Blake Snell struck out 10 in his return, and Mookie Betts hit his 100th homer at Dodgers Stadium as the Dodgers beat the Royals 5-4 thanks to Max Muncy, who smacked a line drive into center field to walk it off in the 10th.
0: The pot is second. You know what? Hold on, let's just stop. That was my fault.
2: I know.
0: Yeah, we talked about adding that soundbite at the last minute, and we didn't actually talk about where it was going to be. You want to point at me when you're ready for it?
1: I can do that, yeah.
2: Let's start it over.
0: We're trying to make a tape for you, so if you ever want to do anything with your life, you know.
2: Yeah, I mean, we only have a 10 minutes, but because of the damn fair.
0: All right, can we start over?
1: Yes, we can.
0: All right, we'll start over so it sounds, you know, this is this audition tape for somewhere else, not here, somewhere where they pay better. All right, Jeff and Jeremy, 9:41. Here comes Gavin with sports.
3: Morning sports.
1: Blake Snell struck out 10 in his return, and Mookie Betts hit his 100th homer at Dodgers Stadium as the Dodgers beat the Royals 5-4 thanks to Max Muncy, who smacked a line drive into center field to walk it off in the 10th inning.
0: It's not playing now.
2: you see why you don't play?
0: Hold on. This is my fault. This is why you're going there. Oh, now it wants to play.
4: That's gonna end the night.
0: All right, we're going to get this right. Just bear with us. All right, here we go. One more time.
1: Third time's the charm.
0: Yeah. 9:42 at KZOZ. Here is Gavin with sports.
3: Morning sports.
1: Blake Snell struck out 10 in his return to the mound, and Mookie Betts hit his 100th homer at Dodgers Stadium as the Dodgers beat the Royals 5-4 thanks to Max Muncy, who smacked a line drive into center field to walk it off in the 10th inning.
4: Take the Muncy. That's going to end the night. Max Muncy wins it for the Dodgers in the 10th.
1: And the Padres dominated behind Walker Buehler, knocking down the Brewers 11-2. In the Bay Area, the Giants beat Houston 4-1 behind Carson Wisenhunt, with Bryce Eldridge homering again. And the A's could not keep up with Tampa Bay's offense, losing 12-4. In Anaheim, the Angels won 3-2 against the Rangers to snap a three-game skid. The big news is around their pitching staff, as the club fired pitching coach Mike Maddox, assistant pitching coach Daryl Scott, and bullpen coach Dom Chitty on Tuesday. The Angels are currently sitting at the bottom of the American League, and they need to shake things up with roughly 7 weeks to go. In the NFL, Kyler Murray was named starting quarterback for the Vikings. J.J. McCarthy's future looks bleaker by the minute, struggling last year and not improving over the offseason. The former national champion and first-round pick may be on his way out. To wrap things up, the 49ers and Titans held a joint practice in Santa Clara as they look towards their first preseason game Thursday. Mike Evans was back at practice after missing time, and things got pretty chippy. The two teams

0: had four fights within the first 10 minutes of practice, with multiple players getting ejected as the intensity boiled over. I'm Gavin, and that's your KZOZ Sports Report.
1: Thank you, Gavin. All right, we'll be right back with the chance for you to win. Hey, we're trying to do the air check, Jeff. You're screwing it up.
2: The Titans needed to get out of there before they got injuries. 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Just start fights because we want it. We want a healthy staff. Get off that field.
1: Well, that went all right. I think that went all right. All right, we'll get you that tape.
3: Not too shabby.
1: Not too shabby. All right, how about Van Halen? We got the tape.
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1: 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It's time to play Know the Show with Jeff and Jeremy in the morning.
0: The tribute to Van Halen. They are Van Halen coming to the Siren in Morro Bay. That's Friday night. You can go to goodmedicinepresents.com to grab your tickets. 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If you know the show, you're going to need to text your answer in today to the 805 Beer text lines. 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
2: Today's is super duper easy. Like, as easy as it can get. Okay. We just need to know who ended the game for the Dodgers last night. You heard it three times, like 10 minutes ago.
0: First person to get that right on the text line. Oh, Kyle just write in rural. Kyle, you're out. You're not winning anything. Jackass.
2: Jeremy can't say rural.
0: Rural. I just did. Rural.
2: Rural.
0: Hold on.
2: Scooby, like Scooby-Doo saying it.
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0: 805-543-3693. 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Who won the game for the Dodgers?

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1: Congratulations goes out to Kelly Gaunt. Kelly Gaunt of Los Osos was the first person to get Max Muncy and wins. Know the show today. You get two tickets to go see Van Halen coming up on Friday night, just night after next, at the Siren of Morro Bay. You can still buy tickets. 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
2: I noticed she had to send her email address. Or he, she and he. I don't know, Kelly. Androgynous name.
1: What are you mumbling about?
2: Golfer is referenced in Kelly's email address. I'm pretty sure Kelly's from Los Osos. It's from Baywood.
1: It says Kelly Los Osos on the... That's what she texted in. Or he, sorry. Okay. Is that a Kelly with a... Or a... You got a pair or a... I don't know. Kelly, it's hard to tell.
2: Right?
1: That could be a girl. Could be a guy. Some Kelly spell it with an I. Some Kelly spell it with an E. I'm going to guess it's a guy because a guy's only going to spell his name K-E-L-L-Y. Keep us guessing. Why'd you write Kelly from Baywood on there when it says Los Osos?

0: process.
1: Because I assumed that Kelly was from Baywood because he's a golfer. You know, when you golf, you can't let people know you live in Los Osos. You try to...
0: You know what they say about
1: it. You can't go to the country club and go, I'm from Los Osos. You have to say, I'm from Baywood.
2: All right, well, Gavin, we'll talk to you tomorrow. Good job on the sports.
0: Thank you.
2: Jeff, see you in the morning.
1: Good
2: job. Kurt Olson's up next.
1: Mental illness pronunciations this morning. Thumbs up.
2: Who?
1: You. I was giving you accolades.
2: Mental illness pronunciations? Yeah. Like what? Yeah. What did I say?
1: You said bipolar, correct?
2: God, don't you wish you had me on tape?
1: Yes, I do. Because it was comical. I mean, it was, and the funny thing is nobody corrected me.
2: I have every cassette of every time we did a radio show in college. I may be on there.
1: Too bad they don't make
2: I don't know, 50 cassettes
1: anymore, though. You know, so,
2: yeah, I know, and they're really expensive too. All right, Kurt's up next. We'll see you later.
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93.3 KZOZ, U2 and Pride in the name of love. How you doing? Kurt Olson checking in. It was this day, the 12th of August, back in 1964. The Beatles' very first film, A Hard Day's Night, opens in movie theaters across the U.S. At the height of Beatlemania, the film blurred fiction with reality, with the band members playing themselves, and it was a big success. A couple of Academy Award nominations. Also, it inspired countless films, TV shows, and decades later, music videos. We hear the title, Hard Day's Night, from the Beatles on KZOZ.

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0: 93.3 in KZOZ and Tom Petty and the Heartbreakers, Century City. Before that, we were Led Zeppelin, and if you are a Zeppelin fan, don't forget now, Jason Bonham's Led Zeppelin Evening happening Friday, the 21st of this month. That is a week from this Friday at the Vina Robles Amphitheater. 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Jason Bonham carrying on the live sound of Led Zeppelin these days, for sure. All right, get more info on that show and winning at KZOZ.com.
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0: KZOZ weather, partly cloudy, low 90s inland, the mid-70s, coastal valleys like Slowtown and at the beaches, the upper 60s. Kurt Olsen with you, the Neil Peart documentary on the drummer of Rush. No One's Disciple will premiere at the Toronto International Film Festival next month, September 16th, and then air again on the 19th before heading to Canada's CBC Network, September 23rd. Here's Neil Peart and Rush with Limelight on KZOZ.

0: 93.3 in KZOZ. Eddie Money and Shaken on a Hump Day. It's Kurt Olsen. Before that, the Cars with Heartbeat City and Rush to begin it with Limelight. Don't forget that Britt Floyd show happening in October, Vino Robles Amphitheater on the 15th, a Thursday night that month. And we've got tickets. Oh, yes, we do. Text Floyd to our 805 beer text line, 805-543-3693 to win tickets and find out more about the concert and winning at KZOZ.com.
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93.3 in KZOZ with Pearl Jam, Even Flow. And don't forget Eddie Vedder and Pearl Jam, of course, always part of the Ohana Festival, the end of next month down in Dana Point in Southern California. It's Kurt Olson keeping the music going on a hump day. Here's one for you from Don Henley on KZOZ.

93.3 KZOZ, Hambersey, Bob Seger, and the fire down below. Kurt Olsen with you. Speaking of fire, it was this day back in 1989, the Moscow Music Peace Festival took place in Russia at Lenin Stadium, a two-day event. It was the first time that an audience had been allowed.

allowed to stand up and dance at a stadium rock concert in the Soviet Union. Before that, all concerts, people had to be seated. That's the way it is with communism. Let's hope you never experience that. On the bill, Motley Crue, Bon Jovi, Skid Row, The Scorpions, and let's not forget this guy who had this song on his set list. Here's Ozzy Osbourne and doing what else? What Ozzy did best back then, Flying High Again.

0: artificial intelligence. It can answer almost any question, but still can't explain why this next song rocks.
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0: 93.3 in KZOZ with Godsmack and Voodoo. Before that, the Pretenders, Brass in Pocket. Kurt Olson with you. We've got tickets to the Brit Floyd Pink Floyd tribute. They are the best, it's been said. They will play the Vina Robles Amphitheater October 15th. If you want to go, all you do is text Floyd to our 805 beer text line. That number is 805-543-3693. If you're a Pink Floyd fan, this is a must-see. I can put it more simply. There have been people who have seen Brit Floyd more than one or two times. On that, get more information on the show and winning tickets. 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
3: Yeah, baby.
4: Salmon sperm facials. This is something that Jennifer Aniston is doing.
3: Stop.
4: I'm just reading a story here. She does peptide injections and salmon sperm facials.
5: What is it so special about the salmon?
4: I asked ChatGPT. Salmon sperm facials, also known as DNA facials or salmon sperm extract treatments. Rich writes in on 805 Beer Text Lines. He says, I now identify as a salmon. We're not doing that anymore. Sorry, Rich. You're about 2 years too late.
5: Too late, buddy. Too late. You missed the boat.
6: 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Progress report. I have been pulling double duty at home. My husband fractured his wrist. Yeah. And it was his dominant right hand, of course. So he's just down to his left. And as good as he's getting navigating life as a lefty, there are just things he can't do right now. So lately, been on my feet twice as much, taking care of chores and keeping him comfy. 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In sickness and in health, right? 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
6: 93.3 KZOZ weather, partly cloudy, low 90s inland, mid 70s for the coastal valleys like San Luis Obispo and the upper 60s beaches. Kurt Olsen with you. Some yes on the way right after this. Here are the Foo Fighters with Times Like These on KZOZ.

93.3 KZOZ, Paul Rogers and Bad Company, and I am ready for love. It's Kurt Olsen. Don't forget, we have tickets to Jason Bonham's Led Zeppelin evening. 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
6: It's always sunny at Sunset.
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93.3 KZOZ, a slow ride on a hump day. It's how we roll on the Central Coast. How you doing? It's Kurt Olsen. In all seriousness, we've got the lunch hour on the way, and that means another trip down memory lane with the Lunchtime Rewind, brought to you by Be Right There Heating and Air. Today, we visit the year 1966. Get set for that. We'll take care of some business. Meanwhile, here's one for you from Santana and Rob Thomas. We hear Smooth on KZOZ. We'll be right back.

93.3 KZOZ, 1966 on the Lunchtime Rewind with the Rolling Stones and 19th Nervous Breakdown. They recorded that late 1965 and released it as a single in February of 66. It went to number 2 on the U.S. Billboard Hot 100 chart. 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

93.3 KZOZ, 1966 on the Lunchtime Rewind. Brian Wilson and the Beach Boys with a single released from October that year, Good Vibrations. Before that, the Beatles from Sgt. Pepper. We heard Lucy in the Sky with Diamonds. Also, the Byrds in there from the album Fifth Dimension. David Crosby, Roger McGuinn, Chris Hillman, and the band giving us the song 8 Miles High, and Bob Dylan before that from the album Blonde on Blonde, released June 20th, 1966. We heard Rainy Day Woman, number 12 and 35. I'm Kurt Olson, The Rewind, brought to you by Be Right There Heating and Air, online at callthebee.com. Got to have one from Frank Zappa and the Mothers from their debut album released in June that year. We hear Motherly Love on the Lunchtime Rewind, 1966 with KZOZ.

93.3 KZOZ with the Lunchtime Rewind. 1966 Cream from their debut album Fresh Cream. I'm so glad. And before

0: That Frank Zappa and the Mothers of Invention from their debut album, Freak Out, we heard Motherly Love. That'll wrap it for the Rewind today, brought to you by Be Right There Heating and Air. If your air conditioner is sweating or making terrifying noises, maybe listening to Zappa. 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If you hear those noises and your house is over 80 degrees inside, it's time to call the Bee. We'll do it again tomorrow, same time, 12 noon, but a different year right here.
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5: 93.3 KZOZ weather, partly cloudy, upper 80s, low 90s inland, and the low to mid 70s in the coastal valleys like San Luis Obispo. Finally at the beaches today, upper 60s to around 70. Who cares? It's summertime and the living is easy. 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
1: 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And before that, we heard the Talking Heads, Life During Wartime. Well, if life's got you down, what you need is some live music around. 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
8: 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Tickets are limited, and this event always sells out at the Mac and Cheese Fest.

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93.3 KZOZ. It was Stevie Guitar Miller and Band. It's Kurt Olsen. It was this very day back in 1968. The future members of Led Zeppelin would jam together for the first time. Jimmy Page, Robert Plant, John Paul Jones, and John Bonham would pull it off at a small rehearsal studio within London's West End. The first song they played was a version of the Yardbirds' Train Kept a Rollin'. Also, then they tried Smokestack Lightning, and finally, they played a version of the song I'm Confused, soon to become this song. Here's Dazed and Confused on 93.3 KZOZ.

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0: 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Gold on the Ceiling. Before that, we heard The Doors and Roadhouse Blues. Also, Pink Floyd, Another Brick in the Wall, Part 2. And Led Zeppelin to begin it, Dazed and Confused. The members of Led Zeppelin would jam together for the first time this day back in 1968. And that would be the third song they would play. Then they would remix it and adapt it and rename it. It was just at that time called I'm Confused. It's Kurt Olsen, No Confusion Here. Coming back in a moment, I've got Beatles music on the way.
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1: 93.3 KZUZ weather, partly cloudy, upper 80s, low 90s, inland valleys. In the coastal valleys, like Slow Town, look for temps in the low to mid 70s, and at the beaches, the mid to upper 60s, and partly cloudy, partly overcast. And back to the music we go, as promised, the Beatles. We hear from the White Album, While My Guitar Gently Weeps, on KZOZ.

0: 93.3 KZOZ, Diamond Dave and Eddie and Van Halen, I'll Wait. Before that, we heard Pat Benatar and husband Neil Giraldo with Heartbreaker. It's Kurt Olsen. 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

93.3 KZOZ with the Offspring and self-esteem. And I hope the music has helped your self-esteem today. It's been good to me. I hope it's always good to you, or you can find part of it that is. That'll do it for me. Kurt Olson, you take care. Say a prayer for the troops, veterans, your community, state, and country, and the planet. You and I will do it again tomorrow morning starting at 10. Suzanne is in next. I will leave you today with one from Mark Knopfler and the Dire Straits, because guitarist extraordinaire, singer, songwriter, Mark Knopfler is turning 77 today. Happy birthday from the 805 and to just an illustrious career. Thank you. We will hear Mark Knopfler and Dire Straits now, and to close it out with Calling Elvis on 93.3 KZOZ. Bye-bye.

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0: 93.3 KZOZ Rocks with the Pretenders. I am Suzanne, and we are offering you a chance to experience the sounds of Pink Floyd by way of Brit Floyd. They are coming through Vina Robles Amphitheater in October. And right now, four pack up for grabs on the 805 beer text line. 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

rocking that Boston. It is 93.3 KZOZ. Suzanne hanging with you this afternoon. And, you know, there's a lot of stories flying around on the interwebs, but this one, very important. How many times do you use a bath towel before you wash it? I have a bone to pick with my husband about this. Nothing like relationship crushing or anything, but we have different opinions. So over 24,000 Americans were asked, and the number one answer was two or three times. 40% of people agreed. This is where it gets weird. The second most popular answer with a 20% of the vote was washing it after four or five uses. Like, doesn't it start to smell at some point, right? This is what I ask my husband. 10% of people won't wash their towel until five or six uses. 10% won't throw it in the washer until seven or more times. You cannot use a towel for a week. Okay, so yeah, at this point, like, when does your shower become pointless if you keep drying yourself with an old, dirty towel? So for the clean freaks out there, 13% of people wash it after every use. Too much, in my opinion. It seems very excessive, yes, but I will say nothing beats that fresh towel feeling, but at least for most, because 1% said they don't use towels at all.

0: but at least for most, because 1% said they don't use towels at all. Air drying for the win. It's KZOZ.
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0: I disappear. It is Metallica. 93.3 KZOZ rocks. Suzanne in here. Got some Santana, The Boss, some Fleetwood Mac coming up here in a few. And remember, Jason Bonham's Led Zeppelin evening is coming through just a couple weeks away, Friday night. Not even a couple weeks. It's literally next Friday. 1.5 weeks away. August 21st at Vina Robles Amphitheater, the sounds of Led Zeppelin as imagined by Jason Bonham himself. Now, he gathers this amazing team of musicians that just do it up right. And I mean, you know, if you close your eyes, it almost feels like 1975 Zeppelin. You know, I don't know. It's just really cool stuff. And what better way to pay tribute than with the son of Bonzo himself? So get in on that text, the word evening, as in Jason Bonham's Led Zeppelin evening, to 805-543-3693.
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0: Don't stop. It is 93.3 KZOZ. A little Fleetwood Mac there. Coming up, some Van Halen and the Osmond before the hour is done. Then jumping into 420 Funny and all of that good stuff. All right, so we are looking at my friends at Paso Robles Ford for your deals, right? 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

So today is National Vinyl Day, and I was thinking about the last vinyl record that I purchased. And technically, it was a Taylor Swift 7-inch vinyl on Record Store Day. So I already picked up my Sisters of Mercy and my Pussifer record, and then I saw that at the counter on my way out, and I had to grab it because, pro tip, Rock Candy Mandy likes to rock, but she's a Swiftie too. And I'm not judging her for it, man. We all love a certain artist in our lives, among others. Mine happens to be Trent Reznor. Hers, Taylor Swift. So I bought her a record. She was watching my cats. That's KZOZ, and happy National Vinyl Day.

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1: If you've never seen AC/DC, let me tell you something. Little guy comes out, he's like maybe 4'2". Can't understand a word he's saying until he says, all right. Ladies and gentlemen, I got a shot of us. All right. Little Angus Young, he's only like 2.5 feet tall. For an hour and a half, just bopping his head up and down. That is truly the only, no disrespect to other bands, that's the only band I know can take any song. They could take a wedding and tear it up. They could take a wedding song like the Hokey Pokey and just annihilate.

0: I feel like if AC/DC ever needs someone to fill in for Brian Johnson, Jim Brewer. It is our KZOZ 420 funny done. Thanks to Slow Cal Roots for supporting. And you know, we got to do some AC/DC coming up. But don't worry, it's not the Hokey Pokey. Hang tight.
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0: 93.3 KZOZ Rocks with David Bowie. I'm Suzanne, and it is on right now at KZOZ.com, our poll question presented by McCarthy's, asking you, do you feel like you were getting upsold the last time you went to the doctor? 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